0: Wow, we are live in the studio with Boubé, music from Niger, and his fantastic band Carlo Biri on bass, Bader Idini on calabash, that's a West African percussion instrument, and Vincent Duhem-Perreau on guitar, and he's been translating as well. And before we went on the air, you told me you sing in Amazigh.
1: Oui, moi je suis Touareg. Amazigh, c'est un peuple au complet, c'est comme tu dis.
2: He said that I am Touareg, and Amazigh is the global language that we share as different Touareg nation, and we are part of it as Francophone, like Quebecers speak French.
1: C'est comme il y a les Kabyles.
2: He said the
1: Kabyles,
2: the Kabyles, the Amazigh, the Tamashek, and the Touareg both share the same alphabet and the same language, even though from one nation to the other, it's a different dialect.
0: Mm. And of course, the music language, the Touareg people, Mali, Morocco, Niger, mm-hmm. I'd imagine a few other countries in that region.
1: Niger, Mali, Burkina, Senegal, Maroc, Algérie, La Libye, Mauritanie.
2: It says that the land where the Tuaregs live goes over something like 7 countries named Niger, Mali, Senegal, Burkina, and Libya. And Algeria, and Morocco,
1: and Chad aussi.
2: Chad.
1: And so Mauritania aussi.
2: And Mauritania. So it's like 9 countries, and he says that they're very numerous in each of these countries, so it will add up to millions of people.
0: I also read that you grew up near one of the famous Touareg Desert Blues music festivals.
1: Oui, moi je nais dans la ville qui fait la plus grosse festival Touareg.
2: Yeah, he says that he was born in Iferouane, which holds the biggest Touareg gathering in the world, and they meet every year to celebrate their own culture, music, dances, and food.
0: Now, I'd imagine between touring with your music, touring with some of the other artists you've worked with, like Bombino, you've probably been to a lot of these countries in West Africa, even though they're technically different nations. If you go to Mauritania or Morocco or Mali, it's almost like home, right?
1: Oui, j'ai participé à plusieurs festivals à l'Afrique, comme Mali, Algérie, Burkina et tout. Là, en Afrique, on a fait beaucoup.
2: He said that he has toured extensively with Bambino in all these countries in Africa, and usually how these festivals are happening is that people are showing up and they're bringing some goods for sale, and he mentioned that some people are making their own dried cheese or dried fruit or fresh fruit, and they are sharing that, and some people are also just attending, they're there for the music. And he also mentioned Pearl, people from
1: Africa, beaucoup. Senegal, Burkina,
2: yeah, they are also coming to these festivals as their own nation, and it's a big cultural exchange.
0: So what song are we going to hear next?
1: Ouais, prochaine chanson, on va jouer Dunia Mireille.
2: This next song is called Dunia Mireille.

0: Incredible. We are here live with Bube, grew up in Niger and now lives in Montreal. So what brought you to Montreal?
1: Oui, c'est parce que je vais avoir aussi la possibilité parce que en Afrique.
2: He says that he decided to pick Montreal as a home because he's also the only Tuareg musician in Quebec, or the one as we know, and that he has more opportunity to develop his own career, style, and music, and that he wanted to share his own culture here. So he's bringing that.
0: And we are all very, very lucky here in Canada that you're here and get to perform all over the country at all these festivals.
1: Merci pour le Canada aussi qui m'a accueilli comme un fils du Canada.
2: Thanks for having me here. I'm now a son of Canada.
0: Now, I'd imagine you, the rest of your band, you didn't grow up in Niger.
2: No, not at all. Not me. Badar is from Morocco. He moved to Canada 2 years ago. And Carlos, born and raised here, but from an Italian background. And I'm Quebecer, pure land, as we say.
0: No, I was in Morocco once, actually not very long ago. And of course, there's a large Tuareg community in Morocco, and Amazigh, I think, is one of the official languages in Morocco.
1: Ouais, moi, j'ai trouvé que c'est deux choses différentes entre ma culture et la culture d'ici.
2: So, yeah, how the band started is I was playing with an artist named Ilham. Bonjour Ilham. And he saw me play on that stage, and then we actually met in a barbecue. So we brought our guitars, we played music together in the park, and then he actually said that he was looking for a musician to start his own band. And he approached me first, and then we started to play together. And then I introduced him to the people I know in Montreal, since, you know, I'm a professional musician there since more than 20 years. I have a lot of connection. I know people on the scene. I've been playing with Carlo for more than 15 years now. So opened some doors for Bube, and then this group came along together. Yeah, this is how it happened.
0: Wow. So for you, Vincent, and the rest of the band, has it been hard learning music from Niger? Has it seemed very natural?
2: Me and Carlo and Sylvain, who's our regular drummer, we sort of a team where we've played with so many different artists from all over the world. We're professional musicians. This is what we like. We play on the global scene in Montreal. So I think we thrive on learning new music, new styles, and incorporating them as at our best, and also trying to give it our own twist. It's like a never-ending journey, you know, because there's so many music in the world. You never stop learning new stuff. So it's a journey that we've been doing for 20 years, like me and Carlo. So it's just another chapter. So.
0: Wow, incredible. So what song are we going to hear next?
1: Moi, je vais Salam. Salam, c'est une chanson de salutations. Et c'est comme, c'est pas juste arabe seulement qui utilise salam. Pour nous, c'est comme salam, c'est la salutation aussi. Ouais.
2: We're going to play Salam Alaikum, which is a greeting song that we say. And Salam is actually an Arabic.
1: Ouais.

0: Wow, that was magnificent. We are here live with Bube and his band here in Toronto. I want to introduce the band: Carlo Biri on bass, Bader Idini on calabash, Vincent Duhaime Perrot on guitar, and he's been translating as well. What a beautiful song. And in a way, I don't understand the lyrics, but I understand how you were talking about hello to all these different places. You mentioned Algeria, Mauritania, Mali, etc. All the places, the Tuareg people, where they live now, because you know, the mapmakers divided all these places way back when. How young were you the first time you went to all of these places?
1: Oui, quand je suis allé, je pense que j'ai 15 ans ou 14 ans.
2: So he says the first time he got out of Niger was to go to Nigeria, which is the neighbor country. He was around 14 or 15, and it was for to play music with a band. So
1: sortir aller jouer avec la musique, c'est quand je reviens d'Algérie.
2: He said, yeah, he traveled in Algeria when he was 13. It's kind of a long and complicated story, but he said that he started to travel for music around 14, 15.
0: Wow. So I'm just curious, is it hard, you know, how different countries have different visa situations? From Niger, do you need a visa to get to Senegal, Mali, all these places, or is it very easy to travel?
1: On n'a même pas besoin de passer dans l'avion. Nous, on traverse le désert.
2: He says that they're allowed to travel between countries, but even if they drive, if they fly, and they don't need specific visa to the surrounding countries. When you're from Niger.
1: De toute façon, nous les Touaregs, on n'a pas besoin de visa. Tu peux dire ça?
2: He says the Touareg doesn't need visa in the desert, at least, because they can just drive or ride a camel, point A to point B.
0: Wow. Well, this has been an amazing, amazing time having you here in the studio. I want to thank you again so much. I want to thank our engineer Neil Modi. And before we go, maybe we can hear one last song.
1: Merci, moi aussi, ça fait vraiment plaisir. Merci, merci beaucoup. On va jouer à Zaman. 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

0: Incredible. This has been just an amazing treat. Bubé, live in the studio. Thank you so much for joining us.
1: Thank you.
2: Thanks a lot for having us.
0: For Cafe International this week, I'm Dan Rosenberg in Toronto, Canada.

0: Okay, but you know what I've been hearing? You know how I feel, Daria. You're gloomy. I knew I could talk to you, Daria. You're always miserable. Tragedy hits the school and everyone thinks of me. The popular guy died and now I'm popular because I'm the misery chick. But I'm not miserable. I'm just not like them.
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This is an updated archival program in memory of Cecile Pineda. She gave the introduction to this passionate indictment of nuclear power. Cecile Pineda had come to the Unitarian Universalist Fellowship Hall in Berkeley on Hiroshima Day 2014 to support Harvey Wasserman. He campaigns to prevent the opening of nuclear power plants, to limit their operation, or to close them down. I recorded this event on August 6, 2014, and remember the mood of the standing room audience. The ongoing global contamination that the explosion of the Fukushima reactors had initiated only 3 years earlier was on everybody's mind. Cecile Pineda had just finished her novel, Devil's Tango, How I Learned the Fukushima Step by Step, that the nation's John Nichols called an astonishing anatomy of the Fukushima Daiichi nuclear disaster. Cecile Pineda died at home on August 11, 2022. Her friends and students miss her voice, her humor, her deep scientific knowledge, and her rebellion, all inside her art of writing. This replay of her appearance, along with Harvey Wasserman, has an eerily contemporary cast. In August 2022, nuclear power is being sold as solution to climate change. Here's my introduction to the original broadcast. From Fukushima to Solartopia, how the green-powered Earth Revolution can defeat King Kong, coal, oil, nukes, and gas. Only someone who worked tirelessly to defeat nuclear power for over 40 years and has not stopped to this day, someone who lived and built a renewable energy utopia for the same 40 years, can take the frightening topic of Fukushima and give energy for a way out. Harvey Wasserman says that we are in the fight for our lives. We must and can build the green-powered Earth before the next nuclear meltdown. To this day, Wasserman has investigated the nuclear industry and their meltdowns, from Harrisburg to Chernobyl and Fukushima. His website, solartopia.org, is the best link to his online activities and his weekly radio show on PRN. Cecile Pineda, the Mexican-American

0: referred to Adjit. I wouldn't have to introduce Harvey if nuclear energy couldn't be profitable unless it provided bomb-grade plutonium to the atomic weapons industry. I wouldn't have to introduce Harvey if there weren't 7,315 nuclear bombs currently in the U.S. arsenal. And if, in a nod to austerity, the Pentagon wasn't planning on a bargain basement nuclear war slated for 2016 targeting Russia and possibly China. I wouldn't have to introduce Harvey if human negligence, deliberate criminality, and utter disregard for its dangers, human activity hadn't allowed more than 330,000 metric tons of nuclear waste to proliferate all over the planet with no technology in sight to sequester it from the biosphere. So here we are on August 6, 2014, the 69th anniversary of the number one empires crossing the line in the sand and delivering the first two atom bombs on a civilian population. Although there were most likely more than just one smaller scale experiments conducted on its own people and in its own territories earlier, and many more would be scheduled later. So, let me stop here by sharing one small ray of light with you, this quote from Howard Zinn. To be hopeful in bad times is not just foolishly romantic. It's based on the fact that human history is a history not of cruelty, but also of compassion, sacrifice, courage, and kindness. What we choose to emphasize in this complex history will determine our lives. If we see only the worst, it destroys our capacity to do something. If we remember those times and places, and there's so many, where people have behaved magnificently, this gives us the energy to act, and at least the possibility of sending this spinning top of a world in a different direction. And if we do act, in however small a way, we don't have to wait for some grand utopian future. The future is an infinite succession of presence, and to live now as we think human beings should live, in defiance of all that is bad around us, it in itself is a marvelous victory. Harvey Wasserman has lived his life and dedicated his heart and mind to this spinning top for over 40 years. Please cheer this kind, compassionate, and courageous warrior, Harvey.
1: Harvey Wasserman began by extending personal greetings and thanks to Cecile Pineda and friends and fellow activists.
2: Where I am here now is to tell you good news and then bad news and then really good news, okay? So the good news is this: we're winning. We are definitely shutting down the nuclear power industry. It's definitely happening. From 1968 to 1984, I lived on a hippie farm in western Massachusetts. We had been there 5 years. We stopped burning the furniture. We figured out how to insulate the house and keep warm. And one day in December of 1973, the local utility company announced that they were going to build twin nuclear reactors 4 miles from our house. And in the local newspaper, there was an aerial photograph of the Montague Plains, which was where they were going to put it, and then they superimposed a sketch, an artist's rendering of these nuclear plants. And the minute I looked at this, and all of us, we all looked at it instantly and said, we are going to stop this thing, and we are going to end any idea that they're going to bring the bulldozers into the Montague Plains. Now, we were given zero chance to stop these guys. We were just a bunch of hippies on the hill. Some of you may know about. We made films. We organized. We wrote books. Anna Georgi wrote a wonderful book called No Nukes. And we just kicked them right out of town. They never got the bulldozers in. Now, in 1974, Richard Nixon, remember Richard Nixon? He announced in the middle of the Arab oil embargo that there would be 1,000 commercial reactors in the United States by the year 2000. 1,000. And literally from the time he made that announcement, the numbers started to drop, largely because of our movement in two directions. One, because of our political opposition. We cut off funding from the federal

0: federal government, most of the funding, actually, that they would have gotten. And also, we started promoting renewables. Because of our movement, and don't let anybody tell you otherwise, we cut the number down. They never got over about 120 in the United States, which is way too many, but still an eighth of a thousand. We shut 4 reactors last year, including 2 at San Onofre, between LA and San Diego. A huge victory. And so one of the things I'm here to urge is that all Californians, and I'm actually becoming a Californian, we still have Diablo Canyon. We have 2 reactors at Diablo Canyon. And I want to let you know that there is a really nice place to stay in San Luis Obispo. It's the county jail. I did 3 nights there. I plan on doing more. Back in 1984, we were the late in the day affinity group. And you know that those reactors will be shut. But it should be the number one priority. People ask me in California, what can we do out here? Shutting Diablo Canyon is a huge deal. It is in the tsunami zone. And it is surrounded by earthquake faults. It's the job of an organizer to make sure that people understand that you can win. And we've been winning for more than 40 years, actually, in slowing this industry down. And I want to acknowledge one of the great heroes of our movement. I talked to Dennis about him on the radio today. A Bay Area, he wasn't a native, he was from Cleveland, but he lived out most of his life on Clayton Street in San Francisco, Dr. John Goffman. Dr. Goffman was at Lawrence Livermore. He was a genius, if there ever was one. Deserved 2 Nobel Prizes. He did some of the major pioneering work in LDL cholesterol. I never knew that until after he passed away. But he was also part of the Manhattan Project, and he co-discovered some of the isotopes that made nuclear weapons, unfortunately, and nuclear power possible. And he became the chief health officer of the Atomic Energy Commission. And in one of the most important acts of defiance and truthiness, I guess, as Stephen Colbert would say, in our history. I got to tell this story because, you know, this is Hiroshima Day. This is a major turning point. And very few people understood that commercial reactors could harm people back in the late 1960s, early 70s. But another great hero, Dr. Ernest Sternglass, was a radiologist at the University of Pittsburgh. And he got in the mail, anonymously, records of the radiation emissions from the Shippingport commercial reactor, which was the first to open in the world, actually, in 1957. And being a radiologist, he understood. He looked at the numbers, and he realized that Shippingport, even though it didn't have an accident, was killing people. He wrote a book called Secret Fallout, which was pulped, by the way. There, some very strange things happened to the copies of Secret Fallout. So when this came out, it was a big scandal, a big deal. And by the way, Ernie single-handedly, in many ways, stopped the anti-ballistic missile system. This was in the late 60s. Our plan, the genius American plan, was to put nuclear-tipped missiles around all of our cities. And if nuclear-tipped missiles were coming in, we would shoot nuclear-tipped missiles up and we would blow them up. And that was going to save us, right? So Ernie pointed out a small detail that if you did that, there'd be so much radiation that every child in the United States would basically keel over dead. And the article was published in Esquire, and actually it's generally credited with having turned Congress against the ABM system. And so when Ernie came out again and said that the nuclear power plants were going to harm people, or were harming people, they assigned Dr. Goffman, who was as prestigious a scientist as there was in the world, with his tremendous credentials from the Manhattan Project and all that other stuff. He was a medical doctor as well as a nuclear chemist, the head of the chief of the safety division of the Atomic Energy Commission. They said, go deal with this guy, expecting him to exonerate the nuclear industry. To John's everlasting credit and to the importance of our movement, he came back and said, well, you know, we've looked at this. He had a co-researcher named Arthur Tamplin from the RAND Corporation. They basically found out that nuclear power plants, without an accident, and with far fewer, far smaller reactors than we have today, were killing 32,000 Americans a year. Now, the AEC wanted none of this, and they basically forced him out. They couldn't fire him. He was too prestigious. But they put him in a closet, basically. They took away his staff. They took away his funding. He published a book called Poisoned Power, which was ironically published, well, not ironically, fittingly published by the Rodale Press, the organic gardening and farming people. And we read Poison Power on our farm. And John, by the way, stuck with it for the rest of his life. I mean, he was unrelenting and absolutely an essential piece of the no-nukes movement. When he was asked what he thought of the nuclear power industry, remember, this is a guy at the top of the heap. He characterized nuclear power, and I quote, as premeditated mass murder. That's what he called the commercial atomic reactor industry. Tokyo Electric Power Company built Fukushima. They owned Fukushima, and they blew up Fukushima, all four reactors, and they still own Fukushima. We circulated a petition, I circulated this last summer and fall, to go to the United Nations and ask the United Nations to set up a separate body to take over Fukushima and to put the experts there who could really clean this place up. We got 150,000 signatures. Move On helped, and Roots Action, and the Green Shadow Cabinet, and Greenpeace, and a few other organizations, 150,000 signatures. We took these signatures to the UN on November 7th. Last year, we have yet to get a reply. We have not heard a word from the United Nations. But the reality is that TEPCO, Tokyo Electric Power, has no liability in this situation. Not only don't they have any liability, they're making money on this. Last year, Tokyo Electric Power showed a huge profit, mostly based on government money coming in to pay them to clean up the mess they made, of which they're completely incapable of doing. So let's talk about this. I'm going to go into the difficult phase of this talk. We'll get it out of the way, okay? And we generally I pass out Prozac and Zoloft and other things to, but you know this is hard stuff, and I'm just going to have to tell you, many of our commercial reactors in this country are downriver from large dams, and these dams are susceptible to earthquake damage, among other things. We have a dam upriver from the three reactors at Oconee in South Carolina, which has a 65-foot crack in it. And it is clear that if that, God forbid, that dam broke, the wall of water would exceed the tsunami that hit Fukushima in size. We've already had a reactor at Fort Calhoun, which we now call Port Calhoun in Nebraska, which was flooded by the Missouri River a few years ago. So we've had experience with this already. This is not good news. At Fukushima, units 1, 2, 3, 4, and 5, this is American technology. These are Mark I General Electric reactors. For more than 40 years, the nuclear power industry has been telling us that no commercial reactor can explode. Okay? Now, we had an explosion at Three Mile Island. We don't know how big it was, actually. And I'm going to have to do this. I'm going to tell a little aside here. At Three Mile Island, and this is part of our activist community here, at Three Mile Island, there was a woman. When they built Unit 2, she got it in her brain that she was going to demand that the containment at Three Mile Island be able to withstand a jet crash. When you fly into Harrisburg, you fly right around this thing. She fought and fought and fought, and she won. She forced them to make the TMI containment dome the strongest one in the United States. And you know what happened? When the meltdown occurred, which they denied, by the way, they denied for years there was a meltdown of fuel. When the hydrogen explosion happened, it was almost entirely contained, thank God, by the containment dome. And we don't know to this day whether or not that woman had saved all of the Northeast of the United States by forcing that containment. So don't ever think that this small deal that you're doing here or there, you know, doesn't have an impact. Then comes Fukushima. And after all these years of hearing American reactors can't explode, four of them exploded. Those are General Electric reactors. Units 1, 2, and 3, the core was in there. All three of them melted into the ground. We don't know where they are. Now, this is my 41st year of fighting nuclear power. Nowhere before 2011 did we hear anything about multiple meltdowns. People always say, well, what if a commercial reactor melts? What if three melt, for God's sakes? They don't know where these cores are after all these years. So the reality is that, and this is actually the worst thing I'm going to have to say, is that I am terrified of the water pouring into the Pacific Ocean. You know, this is cesium and many other highly lethal isotopes. And the question is not, are these isotopes potentially dangerous to human life? Of course they are. I think the only thing we can do at this point in time about Fukushima is to continue to pressure some kind of global response. TEPCO, Tokyo Electric Power, should not continue to own Fukushima. They do not have the expertise. They don't have the incentive. There's, you know, these are corporations we're dealing with. If there's a single virus that has infected and threatened the human race, it is the corporation. This entity, this entity that has been given human rights but no human responsibilities. There is no built-in financial incentive for Tokyo Electric Power Company to clean up Fukushima. And it's true of all the reactors in the world. And so that, more than anything, is what we really have to change. I believe we can change it. Why? Because our survival is at stake. If there's one thing that is more powerful than the profit motive, it's the survival instinct. What else do we need to know? You know, what more can go wrong? So now, as we move ahead into the good stuff, we do have a rapidly diminishing number of commercial reactors in the world. It is happening. We shut, like I say, 5 last year. This year, Vermont Yankee will shut. There's no doubt about it. And all the reactors in the United States are old, and they are losing their competitiveness. The Mark I's, there's 23 General Electric reactors. There's a lot of old Westinghouse reactors. We have reached the tipping point. We actually reached it in 2011, where wind and solar are cheaper than operating nuclear plants. Now that's a huge deal. It means you now can put in solar panels and put nuclear power plants, existing nuclear power plants, fully amortized nuclear power plants, out of business. Talk about chutzpah. They're going into the Illinois legislature and they're saying we need money to continue to operate these fully amortized reactors because they fight global warming. Now, we may lose a couple of those battles. You know, Nebraska, Texas, maybe a few other states will lose, and they'll get some subsidies for a while. But Massachusetts, other states, we should win. It may even come up here. Diablo is not quite at that state yet, but it may even come up in California, where they start to ask for subsidies to operate these reactors. But if we can keep them from getting them, they will shut. So this all, back then we had a vision. I actually came up with a name for it in 2005, Solartopia, a totally green-powered Earth. We talked about it in 75. It was actually coming on in 76, 77, 78 when Carter came in. Carter had his faults, but he did have a vision of green power, and he did set up the National Renewable Energy Lab. And then the apocalypse occurred named Ronald Reagan. And anybody want to doubt the damage done by Ronald Reagan, I can tell you that he set us back a good 20, 25 years on renewable energy. There's absolutely no doubt about it. You know, ripping the solar panels off the roof of the White House was the least of what Reagan did, as did George Duke Majan here in California. It's horrifying what they did. And luckily for us, and it's hard for many Americans to understand this, there are other countries in the world. And the technology was picked up by Denmark and, you know, Danish, and the Japanese did a lot of solar, the Israelis did a lot of solar, and then the Germans, although the Germans basically took over Denmark's technology. I also want to mention hemp. And hemp was the number 2 cash crop in America before and during and immediately after the American Revolution, number 1 being tobacco, which was the more dangerous drug. So now with the prohibition on marijuana finally starting to end, hemp will come in. And hemp will be a much larger cash crop than marijuana ever was. We also will have biofuels. Let me talk about biofuels very quickly, and I'm going to wind down here after we get through Solartopia. Biofuels are an extremely important part of the renewable energy mix. But we cannot make biofuels from corn and soy. It makes no sense whatsoever. We cannot use food crops to make fuel. We can't have people competing with hunger against automobiles. And plus, they're lousy sources of ethanol anyway. We will also have wave energy. And wave energy is one of my favorite. They basically take a giant metal sausage and they have it split in the middle, and they go up and down, and it squishes water and creates energy. We also have essentially underwater windmills. There's one off in Norway, and it's way more powerful than wind-driven windmills. Wind is irregular. Water and currents are way more powerful and way more reliable. We also have ocean thermal. We have geothermal. God willing, we'll finally get some mass transit in this country, and increased efficiency, conservation, things like that. So to conclude with that part of it, we are on the brink of what I consider the most important technological revolution in human history, which is the conversion from King Kong, coal, oil, nukes, and gas, to Solartopia, a totally green-powered Earth. We have the technology, and it's economical. That's the turning point that we welcome now. All these technologies, which were once pie in the sky and which were considered too expensive, are now cheaper. They're cheaper than coal. They're cheaper than oil, for God's sakes, and they're cheaper than nukes. The only thing competing with renewables now is fracked gas, and fracked gas is a nightmare, as I don't have to tell you all. And I just want to conclude by saying, as we go to Solartopia, as we go to a green-powered Earth, and as we win this, and we are winning it, now I'm in the position of telling you that perhaps our number one ally in the conversion to Solartopian technology is Wall Street. Thank you. Because there is a faction in Wall Street that's invested in fossil and nuclear fuels, but it is shrinking. The big money is going into renewables. So the bottom line is this. We are on the brink now. And in my world, I live my life every day praying that we get to Solartopia before the next meltdown. It is a race. And just take heart in all the progress we've made, and remember that our survival is at stake here, as well as our economy. And let's move it. So thank you very much. Thank you. Thank you. Thank you.
1: That was the conclusion of a speech by Harvey Wasserman on how the green-powered Earth revolution can defeat King Kong, coal, oil, nukes, and gas. I recorded him in Berkeley, California, on August 6, 2014. In over 40 years of anti-nuclear activism and green, renewable energy practice, Wasserman has authored and co-authored a dozen books, countless articles for publications from Counterpunch to the New York Times. He teaches college-level history, does a weekly radio show on PRN, and has an active presence on the internet that you can access through his website, solartopia.org. I replayed this talk by Harvey Wasserman for his clear message against King Kong and for the optimism he exudes, and for a kind of joy needed at a time when we are having some setbacks. Just yesterday, news came in that a bill has been introduced to extend the life of California's last remaining nuclear power plant, the Diablo Canyon power plant near San Luis Obispo. Harvey Wasserman, still active today in August 2022, joined the campaign to defeat the bill. At the top of this program, you heard the introduction to Wasserman and nuclear power plants by the writer and activist Cecile Pineda. Cecile Pineda died at home on August 11, 2022. 8 years after this event, and I'm urging you to take note of her books on memory, history, immigration, ecology, and science. On the back cover of her book, Apology to a Whale, Words to Mend a World, Joanna Macy says, quote, Cecile Pineda has the nerve to ask the one simple question that eludes our public posturing and computation. It is the one question that could save us. What has happened to our mind that we are killing our world? End quote. You can hear this program again on TUC Radio's website, tucradio.org. There you can also subscribe to weekly free podcasts. This program was produced with solar power in the mountains of Northern California. My name is Maria Glodden. Thank you for listening.

0: Hey, this is Ogre from Skinny Puppy, and you are grooving to C-Jam in Windsor and Detroit. Make it creepy.
1: 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That's amazing. 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
4: 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As always, I'm DJ Rave, one of the members of Asylum Windsor. And as a reminder, while this is on Mondays, hit us up on Instagram, Asylum_Windsor, or on the Asylum Windsor Facebook. I'm signed into both when this is airing on Mondays if you want to talk music at all. And this is now 2 weeks in a row. I've started off with a bit of talking instead of immediately into a song, which is a little out of character for me. But I decided to do something a little different. And the first two songs are both going to be by Ayatoya, which in her native language, her native tongue, Ayatoya means roughly, "It's only me." And it's just, it's a one-woman project. And in my opinion, she's got some of the most powerful vocals, just some of the best pipes when she really gets into it, of any woman in music. Now, these two tracks, why I'm doing them back-to-back, is they're two parts of a trilogy. And later on this month, I believe August 21st is when she told me the third part of the trilogy comes out. So why do I care that an artist did a trilogy? Hey, you know where I mentioned a couple weeks ago that Asylum is starting to lean into trying to do concerts and stuff like that? Her and I have some of the business side of it all to work out still. But Anya, Ayatoya, she's agreed to come play Windsor at some point when she tours again. And perform as a part of an Asylum event. And it won't be at our normal venue. There's still a lot to remain to be said. But we're going to be bringing Ayatoya to town, a personal favorite of mine. And these songs are a little different from a lot of what she's done, but I do think if you give them a listen, you'll be able to pick up in her vocals what it is about her I really like. So let's get a little familiar with her, shall we?

Well, that was a fun little block of music after the back-to-back of Ayatollah, with the song Feelings followed by Apology from her. And of course, Odonis Odonis followed that, and I know you've heard Eva X's Machine a few times now, because I just really like Eva X as well, and hey, here's a little secret. Eva X is another artist we're talking to about trying to bring to town, and out of Vancouver, it's a little tougher to bring someone from Vancouver, because, Ayatollah is based in Chicago now. That's not as hard. Vancouver is a bit tougher, so we're talking about it. I can't say for certain that we'll be able to pull it off. But Gabby, Eva X, she is interested in coming to Windsor and playing a show as part of one of the Asylum concert events. She was one of actually the first people I talked to about it, because I've actually developed a little bit of a friendship with her over the years at various festivals, this, that, and the other. So like her and I talk like her about her dogs and work and this, that, and the other. So like that was an easy one. It's like, hey Gabby, next time you tour, do you want to come through with the thing I do? And she's like, yeah, sure, why not? That's an easy one. But it all started with me really liking her music. I first got to see her at Smalls in Hamtramck. She was an opening act and put on a great show. Caught her at Dark Force Fest a handful of months after that, and she opened the Sunday at the festival and just rocked the place, just absolutely threw down live. Then caught her on a headlining tour, her first headlining tour, a few months after that. It was the third time, and each time I've seen Eva X perform, she's really leveled up. So I'm really looking forward to when she hits the road again. Travel costs are tough right now. I don't know when it's going to be, but it's an ongoing conversation I'm having with her. But enough of that. After that, I followed up with a little bit of a gothier vibe with Misery Miles' Yearn For Me. And before my next required public service announcement and station ID that happens on the 30s, I play a lot of area. And I play a lot of Jen's more aggressive music, and she's very good at it. I mean, I like it out of her. But Aria, she can also be a little bit of a romantic, a little bit of a sweetheart, a little flirty on occasion. But there is a little bit of a sweet side to her music from time to time. I don't ever want to pigeonhole her as being, this is what she does. Every release, every album or EP has got a lot of different elements to it. And I feel like I've been doing you a disservice by strictly focusing on her more aggressive stuff because it's what I like the most. But a handful of months back, she released the Vicious World EP. One of the tracks on there is called Superhero. Or I'm sorry, not Superhero. I screwed that up. It's Anti-Hero off of Vicious World. And it does illustrate the softer, sweeter, playful, romantic side of Aria. So I'm going to introduce you to that, and since it kinda fits, I'm going to go from that to Leathers doing Divine because it just fits, and then I'll talk to you again at the end of that in our station ID. Enjoy.

The Sexual Wellness and Consent Committee wants to teach you how to be an ally. 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

story. And I was like, God, is anyone listening? Does anyone even care? But then, like, last week, I'm I'm doing the thing, and my friend Rhonda texts me out of nowhere, thanking me for helping her dance in her kitchen. And I'm like, holy crap. I didn't know Rhonda was listening. I'm like, cool. And then my friend Mara, messaging me about how, listened to some episodes on more than one occasion and kind of scolded me a little bit playfully that I don't have the last two on Mixcloud yet. But you can still find them on the CJAM website. But, I have been loading them to Mixcloud. And the reality is I only have a free Mixcloud account because I hemorrhage a lot of money into this in the first place. And that only allows 10 to host 10. And I just really don't feel like paying for another thing because, I do this in an Adobe product. I use Adobe Audition to do all of this in. So I'm paying for that and all the equipment that goes along with it. Like, I actually don't do this in the radio studio. I'm actually doing this from home. I have studio access. I can do it from the studio. The one I did with DJ Struggle Bus, we did in studio. But it's like, I like that I can do this in my pajamas. I might actually be able to get away with that at the studio, too. You know what? I'm going to text the program director tomorrow, see if they'd care if I did this in my pajamas at the studio. But anyway, I actually pay for a lot of the stuff that I use to do this because it gives me the ability to do this in my pajamas. But I just don't want to pay for the Mixcloud, but I'm going to have to suck it up and do it anyway. Anyway, I don't think you care about all of that, though. You might care that I just played Matt Black with a House of Serpents with a Trust and Lust remix. Because after two kind of sweet songs, I just thought something a little more lusty, fun, upbeat was going to be a little more enjoyable. Kind of change it up. I never like to stick on one sound for more than three songs or so. Even DJing in a club environment, every 3 to 4 songs, I like to shift the sound a little bit so it never fades into background noise. It never gets stale. So every handful of songs, I like to just kind of shift what I'm doing a little bit just to refresh the ears and grab attention. And you can always tell in a club environment when I'm shifting, because that's when I pull out the wildest, weirdest, goofiest stuff sometimes. The stuff that people go, why is he playing that? It's because I'm refreshing your ears, and I'm just kind of changing the energy for a little bit to keep everything, like I said, fresh. So now you know. First Saturday of each month at Asylum Windsor, down at Villains. On the months that I'm DJing, if you hear me do something completely out of left field, you'll now be able to look at me and say, oh, I know what that moron just did, and now he's given us the keys to the kingdom on how he thinks. So, there. Now you can point at me and laugh at me and call me a moron because I overthink all of this too much, but the reality is, I love the music too much to be able to do anything else, and I hope you do too.

Yeah. Anyway. How dramatic is that ending, anyway? Jeez. Anyway, making fun of my own music. what do I do with my life? So those two songs, that was Antigen Shift, and I know I've played a few of their different songs, like there's one they did with Encephalon, and then I've done the title track from this album, Verified Unidentified. But I thought with this one, I'd put a third song off of that album out onto an episode, but one that's got a little bit of a different feel to it. And honestly, I just like the name, you know, Whispers from the Cosmic Abyss. That's just a great name. But the album, I think, is not even maybe out a month now. And it's my current favorite album out right now is that Antigen Shift album. I'm really enjoying it front to back. It's got its very gothy moments. It's got its weird moments. It's got aggressive moments. It's not one sound all the way through. You can get the feel that they're really experimenting and having fun and pushing themselves creatively. And, you know, who doesn't love that? I mean, I think any of us that are doing this either, you know, people like me who, you know, press play for other people's music, or the people actually, you know, do something that takes a little bit of talent and make the music, or any other type of art, there's that appreciation for that creative push. So I'm really down with that one. And then, of course, I just kind of felt like, since I played one Canadian artist, because Antigen Shift is Canadian, I figured I'd do another one. But went a little old school with Loaded from Unit 1887. And that's, I don't know, any of this, I guess from the old like Detroit City Club scene and stuff from way, way, way, way back in the day. That's a song we would all know and remember well, because I can remember stomping it out as a young man who still had good knees and ankles that didn't hate him, and just stomping it out aggressively to Unit 187's Loaded. So, that one, I ain't gonna lie. That was kind of for me. Sorry, not sorry. Coming up next, I think I'm going to play Spectres, which is, I'm going to do the song The Head and the Heart. I'll follow up Spectres with Ultra Sun doing Broken Monsters. Both a little more on the gothier, post-punky, kind of chill vibe mode of it, a little bit. Quasi. And then after the station ID and PSA I have to do at the 1 o'clock, or the 1 hour mark of the show, I guess I'll figure out what I'm going to do then. Like, I'm not quite sure yet, but I'm sure it'll be interesting. Or at least I think it's interesting. I mean, you might be tired of listening to me rattle on like an idiot and have turned me off already. Can't say I'd blame you. I'd be sad, but I can't say I'd blame you. But, yeah. Asylum Radio, Asylum Windsor, 99.1 FM, CJAM, Windsor, Detroit. And I'm completely winging it tonight. I'm sure y'all can tell it. But I'm really having the time of my life doing this completely freeform, ad-lib, throw it together and try and hit my times and aim for the best. So yeah, Spectres, Ultra Sun, see you in a few.

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And if you're still listening, that's one of two things, really. One, you really like the music that I'm doing. Or two, you're really a friend of mine. And the reality is, like, either of those are questionable decisions, like, makes me worry about you a little bit. But at least I know we're the same kind of, train wreck. I mean, cheers. So, as I lean more into self-depreciating humor today for some reason. So that was NTTX's Move Dark. And, you know, come to think of it, I'm pretty sure NTTX is out of Toronto, so I seem to be running a little heavy on the Canadians today. Which, it's all fine by me. I happen to love Canadians. I don't live here on accident. I chose to be in this country. I fought to be in this country in a manner of speaking. Like, I fought as in I paid lawyers and went through an immigration process and navigated this, that, and the other and paid out all the fees and took the, applied for citizenship and took the test. And I stood there in a room full of people and swore my oath of citizenship. Last group in Windsor before the COVID shutdowns, actually. I was the last batch sworn in, I do believe, before the government of Canada started locking it all down due to this new pandemic going around. So I actually never, I was going to have a party to celebrate getting my Canadian citizenship, and I never got to have my party. That's something that always kind of bummed me out, because I wanted to really celebrate that, you know, hey, I fell in love not just with Canada, but with Windsor, because I really, really, truly do love Windsor. Like, I love Carousel of Nations. I love hanging out downtown. Like, I hear people run their mouth about downtown. Like, are you kidding me? Downtown can be a lot of fun still. It's not what it was when I was a young man, sure. You know, I will neither confirm nor deny coming over at 19 years old to go to the Midnight Ballet. Anyway. But it's still a great town. They got a great food scene to it. There's a lot of great art and artists in this town. A lot of great entertainers. There's a lot of good soul. You've got a wonderful mix of people here. It's like, I happen to think Windsor's absolutely magical and magnificent. I love hanging out down by the river and just watching the ships go by. I'll self-post up with a camera sometimes and just take pictures of them and look across the river at my hometown and be like, wow, Detroit is beautiful from a distance. So yeah, I may play a lot of Canadians, but it's because I happen to love Windsor. I happen to love Canada. I'm happy to have earned my citizenship here. And now I'm really just happy that I get to entertain you and give something back to a community that has embraced me with open arms. Everyone has been so amazing to me the entire time. It's the 12 years I've been in country. Everyone's been amazing. Just such great people. So much love for all of you. And now I think I'm going to play another Canadian. I think it's time to listen to Ogre doing water. Because I mentioned a river.

suffocation, gold neglected, greed for negation, rights affected, last of salvation.

Well, so again, Asylum Radio, DJ Rave, 99.1 FM CJAM, you know all that stuff. So, is anyone paying attention and noticed the moment that I completely forgot that during Schizophrenica, Emily drops an F-bomb and I had to quickly dump the sound for a second? Anyone else notice that? Because that woke me up to go, oh my god, she has a swear. She has a swear. Oh, she has a swear. Yeah. That was fun. I don't believe I forgot that, but at least I dumped it. I'm happy I dumped it. Wow. But after Schizophrenic, I played a Helix's Hurt Like Me, then Actor's Object of Desire. Thank you again for listening in and doing this with me. I really do enjoy this so much. I love all the conversations. Like the entire time this is on, people are messaging me, and I love it. I love every minute of it. I want to talk all the music with you. I love you all. Just keep being the wonderful people and the lovely starshines and all of the just all of the joyous things in this town to celebrate. Just keep being it. But I'm going to end this off with a cover. It's Girlfriends and Boyfriends doing the song Lovers in a Dangerous Time. And honestly, I'm doing that with a little bit of the recent events in Berlin on my mind. The fact that, this is Pride Month for Windsor, following the pattern of the We Demand March, and I believe I was 1971 in August. And it just seems like an apt thing that, lovers in a dangerous time, and I don't get it. Just let people be. Leave people be. It's not that hard.

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4: 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This is Behdad speaking, and in this show I play metal music. It could be technical death metal, it could be metalcore, it could be prog metal, mostly is metalcore, and prog metal, but we play music from across the globe and Canada. In this episode, I have two specific sections. I have classic type prog metal, and I have new stuff. I have metalcore, I have instrumental. I have a mix of everything. But the thing that I want to talk about in this episode, I think in the last episode, if I'm not mistaken, I talked about the physical media. And if I haven't, I'm going to talk more. Before I continue, before I start talking about this subject, we're going to listen to another new track from Hawken called Delirium. A new album is on the horizon. I honestly don't know when it's going to be released, but rest assured, I will be playing all the songs in that album for you guys. And yeah, we're just going to listen to Delirium by Hawken.

because this is the place, this is the show where you get to listen to new stuff and the old stuff and the good stuff. Though good is subjective, but if you are able to listen to this show, you probably are in the same line as I am. Yeah, that's just my opinion. The next song that I have in the playlist is an instrumental version of a song from the album A Voice Within by Intervals. It's called The Escape.

The next song on this playlist is from a band that I have never played before. This is a band that I discovered earlier this week. They are called Father Owl. They are from Toronto, Ontario, and they play melodic progressive rock type of music. And the song that I have chosen for this episode is called 564. It's like 564. It's on the lighter side, and I am going to be

be playing, like I have been playing some lighter songs, but then it's gonna go up and it's gonna go down, just as is the same theme and you know the way it is with Need for Speed. So we're going to listen to 564 by Father Owl, and I will be talking about a tiny bit about the World Cup and where we are right now. Yeah, I'm going to listen to 564.

Another song that I have chosen for today's episode is from Betraying the Martyrs, which is a difficult word for me to pronounce. The name of the song is Embers. It's from the album called Silver Lining, which was released in 2022. Before I play this song, we are at the round of 16 stage, of the World Cup. My country's team, which I didn't support, got eliminated in the group stage, which was abysmal, but at the same time expected. If you watched Argentina versus Cape Verde, I know I'm not saying it right. That game was pure class. Like, you had this underdog team. You had this, I am very sorry for saying this, but just to put it into perspective, okay? I don't mean any offense to anyone from Cape Verde. Cabo Verde, I think, is how it's pronounced. Yeah, you. No one expected a team from nowhere to be able to put up such a game with Argentina, the defending world champions, and take them to extra time. And I had my own national team, which I didn't support, and I'm not going to get into it because so much political stuff happens in Iran, and sports are also political, so not so much good can come out of this. Anyway, yeah, it's been like one of the better World Cups that I have watched. I've been watching since 2002, even though I don't remember much from 2002. But I do remember 06, 10, 14, 18, 22, and now 26. I can say it has been one of the better ones. The new format is just good. You have all these teams. I know some are extra, obviously, but you have all these teams who are fighting so hard, and then you have the usual defending champions and stuff not doing much. While it is upsetting, at the same time, I love watching teams like Mexico fight to win against England. I love watching Croatia. Well, except for the last 2 minutes, which they were denied a penalty anyway, and denied their goal. Yeah, all these soccer banter aside, we're going to listen to Embers. I'm going to continue. I'm going to circle back to this topic. We're going to talk about it more. But yeah, we're going to listen to Embers by Betraying the Martyrs.

it has been a minute since I've played anything from Rivers of Nihil, and I would like to play something that is a little bit more known from these guys. It's called A Home, and it's off of the album, what was it called? Yeah, Where Owls Know My Name. They are a technical death metal band from Pennsylvania, and I think I've only played like two songs before. So we're just going to add to A Home to our list of played songs from Rivers of Nihil. And yeah, I'm just going to go back to the topic of the national team. I just want to open up the whole Iranian national team thing. The thing is, on one hand, the players are saying that we are not affiliated with any politics. And reporters repeatedly asked political questions from them instead of asking for technical analysis, how they felt about the game, just like any other journalist does after or before the game from any soccer player. And keep this in mind. At the same time, when they go back to the country, it's completely political again, and you see the same guys over and over and over again. Like, this generation doesn't want to leave. And we had the highest age average in the World Cup besides Haiti, if I'm not mistaken, at 30.3 years. Again, I do not support this national team because for the longest time it has been like this, and they are just not letting new talent to play. They're not letting them play. Doesn't need their preposition to. So they're not letting the new generation play, and they're not trying to discover anyone. They keep reusing the same guys, and it's just not the way I want the games to go. You see these people play that, like, they play low block and they play harambal. And if you don't know what harambal is basically, like, just go watch a match from Atletico Madrid from La Liga. These guys, they're not gonna let you score. They're gonna block the entirety of the goalpost, and nothing is ever gonna get through. Anyway, all this banter aside, again, we're gonna come back to this topic. We're going to listen to A Home by Rivers of Nihil, and then we are going to go on a short, tiny break. Then I will be back with some heavier stuff, but more on the prog side. And then we will move on to the third phase of our show, which is gonna be heavier stuff, more deathcore oriented. Yeah. We're going to listen to A Home.

0: This is Voluntary in Nature, a.k.a. Kevin Howes, p.k.a. 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
2: 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And we are listening to more metal music. In the second act, second part of the show, we're going to listen to some prog stuff from Brazil and some of the more classically oriented prog stuff like Dream Theater, Nevermore, and Symphony X. Without further ado, we're going to listen to a song from the Brazilian prog metal band called Abstracted. The name of the song is Sirens, and the name of the album is Hiraeth.

0: lives now.
1: I have so many things to say about the next song that I'm about to play. It is a song from Dream Theater. It's off of the album Train of Thought. And the name of the song is Endless Sacrifice. So, what do I have to say about this? This is my first album from Dream Theater. This was my first exposure. And for the longest time, I only listened to the 7 songs that are featured on this album. Obviously, I did have some singles here and there. And the thing about Iran and how we used to listen to music was that purchasing music wasn't really a thing. And I don't really think it still is. Like, at best, you have people who use Spotify, but not really legally, because we don't have a payment method that other applications that people normally use here use. So we have to resort to some extreme measures. Not to give you any headache about this, going back to the Dream Theater topic, this was the album that actually made me want to get good, as Doom players would say. I wanted to get good because of this album. Specifically speaking, the song called In the Name of God, that is my favorite song from Dream Theater. It's like a 12-minute song. It's a monster song, if I'm not being too articulate with words. It's like one of the best things I have listened to, and I have been trying to get better at guitar because of this song. And it's on the heavier side, this album. It is on the heavier side. Of course, it does have its prog personality and characteristics. But you hear more thrash. You hear some rap singing style here and there. It's just on a different planet for me. And yeah, we're going to listen to Endless Sacrifice by Dream Theater.

The internet was and is terrible back in Iran. Like, I used to rewatch the same videos, whether it was a live concert or a funny video or a meme at the time or a Vine. We used to rewatch all these things, and rewatching Dream Theater live shows was one of those things that I used to do on a daily basis, to be honest, among many other bands that I used to listen to. So this is a song that I actually grew up with. I don't really know it word by word. Maybe I do, but you know, there are those songs that you're nostalgic about, and there are songs that you just lived with. And this is just one of those songs for me, and I grew up with this song. The next song that I have on this list, on this playlist, is a song from Nevermore. I haven't played anything from these guys before, but Jeff Loomis used to be there, and if I'm not mistaken. And yeah, this is off of the album Dead Heart in a Dead World. And the name of the song is We Disintegrate.

0: That was a song by Nevermore called We Disintegrate. And before we go on a short break, I might have to cut one song from the playlist, from today's playlist, because we were playing prog metal songs, and prog metal songs tend to be longer. Like, I wanted to play Hope Leaves. Yeah, Hope Leaves by Opeth. But Loki, we didn't have enough time because we had one monster of a song called Endless Sacrifice, which was like 11 minutes. Yet, like, you typically fit in two or three songs. But yeah, once we are back, we're going to listen to some new stuff and some CanCon. And I will end the show on a high note. It will be a good one. So yeah, I'm going to see you in about a minute.
1: 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I play in the band Deadbeat Beat.
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0: 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We are in the final phase of today's episode of Need for Speed. This is our 17th episode, and we've been playing some prog stuff. We have talked about soccer. I'm going to quickly rant about Sony deciding to stop the production of physical media, and I'm going to keep it short. No, and I don't like it, because if we don't have physical media, then we will own nothing and we will be very happy, is what they think. So, with that being said, and I'm being really, being really careful with my words, because I just don't like what they are doing in today's day and age. And at the same time, I have to watch the language, because this is a radio show. We're going to listen to a song from Symphony X, super underrated people. And the song that I have chosen for this episode is called Of Sins and Shadows. It's the first song from the album The Divine Wings of Tragedy. And I highly recommend you guys go listen to it, because it's so underrated. You wouldn't even believe how... I don't know how to even put this. Like, it's as if they've never existed, but at the same time, they were here all the time. Yeah, just go listen to Symphony X. And yeah, we're going to listen to Of Sins and Shadows.

going to quickly go through the songs because I want you guys to listen to more songs. The next song is from Lindsay Schoolcraft. She's from Oshawa. She was a vocalist for Cradle of Filth. The name of the song is Crucified, and it's off of a new album called Harrowing. Yeah, it is a very recent song. I suggest you guys go give it a listen. We're going to listen to Crucified by Lindsay Schoolcraft.

Next up on the playlist is a song from Lover's Teeth. This is a new band that I came across. These guys are also from Canada. They are from Hamilton, Ontario. And I'm just going to not spoil what they sound like, because as soon as I hit play on one of their tracks, I was like, yeah, this is going on Need for Speed. We're going to listen to Altered Language from Lover's Teeth from the album Floral Violence.

speak your altered language.

Beautiful Chaos is what I can call metalcore and metal songs sometimes. That being said, I have a song from Carcosa lined up. It's off of the album Anthology, which I played last time. This time, this song is called Descensus, and it's another song from Andrew Baena and Gianni, I think Ciardolla is how I say it. Yeah, we're going to listen to Carcosa, and the song is called Descensus.

I initially wanted to play something from Periphery from their new album, A Pale White Dot, but I don't have time because I talk too much. I'm going to play a song from Brand of Sacrifice. It's off of the album Lifeblood, and the name of the song is also Lifeblood. It's in the deathcore stuff, so we are in the heavy phase.

it did sound like Doom 2016 type of stuff. It did sound like it was sort of Mick Gordon coded song. And this is what I love about music. Like, you find the references and you're like, oh, I can't whistle. So imagine that was my whistling, and imagine that was the DiCaprio meme when he sees something and, you know, he whistles. Yeah. Anyway, we're going to listen to a song from After the Burial to wrap the show up. It's called A Wolf Amongst Ravens. It's a sad song for me personally. It's also very difficult to play. It's very technical. Nine strings, your palm muting all the time, your strings skipping all the time, and your percussion strumming all the time. Yeah, so this was the 17th episode of Need for Speed. I wish you guys and ladies a good time, good day, and yeah, this is Behdad signing off.

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dropped on Droulard is back. The Ford City Business Improvement Association is thrilled to unveil the most anticipated event of the year, Dropped on Droulard, happening on Saturday, August 15th from 11 a.m. until 10 p.m., rain or shine. 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

Abele Sissoko and Constantine from Montreal here on Songlines, a world music show we do every Saturday morning, 9 until 11. They have a new release out entitled Estuaire. We featured two tracks from it, Nen Foulet and Marie Hout. This is Songlines, a world music show that we do every Saturday morning, 9 until 11 a.m. We're in our African mode right now with Abele Sissoko, and here's a little Batsumi for you to keep you rolling along on a beautiful Saturday morning. Thanks for tuning in, folks. 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Here's Batsumi with Moving Along from 1975.

WHJAM 99.1 FM, Bobo and Bahaja from Madagascar and from France as well. What great, great music from southern Madagascar, from Bobo and Bahaja. This comes from their 2026 release entitled Ihaja, A-I-A-H-A-J-A, Ihaja. Great, great music from Madagascar. Before that, we had the Awoma International Guitar Band, a re-release from the late 70s of high life music there for you. We had Batsumi from South Africa doing Moving Along, a remaster of some mid-70s recordings that Batsumi did that are very interesting recordings from Batsumi. I think we'll stick in the East African mode. I have another great Madagascar track for you here from Domily, and then a couple tracks from the Zigzag Band to keep us entertained on a beautiful Saturday morning. 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

running. Running like thoughts, running from thoughts. 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Open sesame, Alibaba, 40 thieves, 40 grievances. Nothing to pledge allegiance with. Trapped in a box, ballerina chopped off. Replace a Bangra man. Dance, monkey, dance to the music of the snake charmer. I am karma. I am Kama Sutra. I am Nitohone, Hone, Hoye, Mutteya, Mundiya, Pachkira, Hee.

I'm your gap year. 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I'm Slumdog Millionaire, downward dog, eight-headed god. I'm Shiva, Al-Qaeda. I am auditioning for the role of Terrorist One. Yeah, I can do that in an Arabic accent. I'm Ganges, I am Gandhi, I am Jinnah, I am Five Pillars, I am Sinner, I am Cinnamon, I am Cardamom, I am not invited to the Houses of Parliament. I'm Sharif, don't like it, rock the Kasbah, stop the fatwa. Allahu Akbar, Allahu Akbar, La ilaha illallah. I am England, I am England's shirt made in Bangladesh. I'm Brick Lane, I'm Curry House of the year 2005. I'm Rogan Josh, I'm so down.

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Just looking for a shape that's whole. 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Mira chuta e chapani. Home is where your heart is. Yeah, Patlun, Inglestani. 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

0: 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Likewise, I offer congratulations to the radio industry for its great record of complete confusion on the air in progress and service. A living symbol of the freedom of us all. I thank you very much.
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CJMFM 99.1, your campus community radio station. My name is Christian. Thanks for listening to this world music show that we do on Saturday mornings, 9 until 11 a.m. Playing music from India and Africa for you in our Indian mode right now. I just finished off with a great track from Anandi Bhattacharya on the vocals with her father, Debashish Bhattacharya. Great, great music from them, from the Joys Abound CD, which came out a couple of years ago. We played the track Amaro Porano for you there. Before Anandi Bhattacharya, we had Galicha with Rag Yaman. And we had Alec Cooper with Charo from his In the Light of India CD. A great tribute to Indian classical music. We had Sarathi Korwar with Bol, B-O-L, featuring Zia Ahmed on the vocals from his More Arriving CD. Very interesting CD, hard to categorize. Always keeps me guessing, that's for sure. Before that, Ritesh Das, the founder of the great Toronto Tabla Ensemble Society, a nonprofit organization in the Toronto area. From his solo CD, we played Ots Azoy, sort of a nod to klezmer music, I suppose. And that catches us up, I suppose. What do we got left to go? It's 10:42 right now, so we got 18 minutes of Indian classical music to go. I think I have some Bahuji Shrivastav, I have the Doe Gypsies of Rajasthan, and the Gundecha Brothers to keep us entertained as we roll out this beautiful Saturday morning here at the Jam 1 CJAM 99.1 FM.

CJMFM 99.1, the Dode Gypsies of Rajasthan there for you with a track. Before that, Huji Srivastav and Anandi Bhattacharya. Great Indian classical music for you on a Saturday morning here at CJM. 10:54 the time, almost time for us to say goodbye. We're done at 11. But coming up at 11 will be the Sounds of Ukraine with Ukrainian music and culture for you. So stick around for that, folks. I hope you all have a great weekend. We'll finish off with the Gundecha Brothers here on the Jammin' One. Songlines, world music on a Saturday morning at 9 until 11 a.m. I promise I'll be back next Saturday morning to do it all over again, folks. I hope you have a great weekend. Bye-bye.

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1: 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And we're going to start off with Bill Monroe doing Uncle Pam, I think is what we got queued up. And then our featured artist this morning is David Parmalee. He has a new release. It's called So What Did I Miss? And he's been involved with bluegrass music since the age of 17, when he started playing professionally with his father in the Bluegrass Cardinals. And he sang lead and played guitar. That was back in 74. He lives in White House, Tennessee, near Nashville, but grew up in Los Angeles, California, where Don Parmalee was engaged in playing banjo for the Beverly Hillbillies. David has recorded, of course, with the Cardinals and solo as well, formed a band called Continental Divide around 1994. And there were many releases throughout the years from that band and other folks. Around 2008, he took a hiatus from performing due to health problems. Drove a bus for the Rascal Flats for several years. He's been involved, of course, with buses and preparing them for band travel and so on for a number of years. He's a bit of an expert, I understand. But he returned to performing with his band Continental Divide in 2010, and then 2012 he retired again and went back to maintaining buses and driving. And then 2015 he began performing and touring again with his new band, Cardinal Tradition. And 2019, once again, retired, but couldn't stay away. Formed a new band around 2022, and it's called the Bluegrass Cardinals Tribute Band. And now we have this new release. It's a bunch of singles that he's been putting out for the past couple of years, and released as So What Did I Miss? So let's give a listen to our featured artist this morning, David Parmalee.

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1: You're listening to our featured artist this morning, David Parmley, and his brand new release, So What Did I Miss? Of course, you know David Parmley from his longtime stint with his father, Don Parmley, in the Bluegrass Cardinals, and then his solo career. And the fact that he stepped away from the music a number of times, health reasons, and retired from the music, but would stay away. So he's back again, and this is the most recent thing that he's recorded. So once again, So What Did I Miss is the album. So let's finish up.

0: sound right there.
1: Ain't that a good sound, David?
0: Hey, Dale.
1: What do you want, son?
0: You take a K and an E, an N and a T, U and a C-K-Y.
1: Oh, that sounds good.

So that was David Parmalee, our featured artist this morning, doing his new album, What Did I Miss? And I hope you enjoyed. We're moving on now to Norman Blake and Randall Collins. This is one that he's done many times from Sulphur Springs album. And Blake and Rice, this is when they teamed up with Tony Rice for a couple of albums, and we're going to hear from both of them. Going to lay down my old guitar from Blake and Rice 1, Delmore Brothers song. And from Blake and Rice 2, we're going to hear the D18 song. And Skaggs and Rice was another team up. It's just simply called Skaggs and Rice, More Pretty Girls Than One, and Will the Roses Bloom are the two tracks that we'll hear. And we'll feature the Delmore Brothers just to finish things up, because they set the standard for these duets that Blake and Rice and Skaggs and Rice, of course, emulated. And we're going to hear a Delmore Brothers song called Blue Railroad Train. That's been done by lots of bluegrass artists as well. This is recorded on the 78 Side B in Chicago back in 1933.

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2: Well, we step back in time to the Delmore Brothers Blue Railroad train. This was recorded on a 78 on the B side back in Chicago in 1933. And that brought us up to the top of the hour. It's time for our sacred song set to begin now. And we've got the Appalachian Road Show doing a great job on I Am Just a Pilgrim. This is from their very first release. Mark Kuykendall and Bobby Hicks have both passed on, but they left a couple of great CDs. And this one is Down Memory Lane. We're going to hear an old standard, A Beautiful Life. James King, Jerusalem Tomorrow. This is a different song, that's for sure. I play it from time to time, and we're going to hear it again this morning. And it's sort of self-explanatory, I think. The Bluegrass Storyteller is the album. Then Alison Krauss, going back to an early album, Two Highways, Heaven's Bright Shore. Newfound Road from Life in a Song, When I Get Home, Acoustical Strings, He Took Your Place from Thanks for Asking. Then April Virch and Cody Walters will finish the set with Throw Out the Lifeline from their album Passages and Partings.

April Virch and Cody Walters finishing up our first segment of the Sacred Song Set with Throw Out the Lifeline. The Alien Vincent next from their album Brothers of the Highway. Won't it be wonderful there? John Duffy from one of his two solo releases, Always in Style is the name of this one. Life is Like a Mountain Railroad is the track we'll hear. The Earls of Leicester will do I'm Working on a Road from Rattle and Roar. That was their second album. And Feller and Hill, I Firmly Promise You is the album. I Found a Hiding Place, an old standard from bluegrass. And Hot Rise will do Working on a Building, another old standard for bluegrass as well, from their album Traditional Ties. Crooked Stovepipe from Over on the Rock will do Angel Band from their album Just in Case. And the Foggy Hogtown Boys, obviously from Toronto, will do Get in Line, Brother, from their album The Golden West.

Hi, this is Tom Feller with Feller and Hill and the Bluegrass Buckaroos, and you're listening to Daybreak in Dixie with David Blakeney on CJAM FM 99.1, reaching higher ground in Windsor and Detroit.

Floaty Hogtown Boys finished up our sacred song set this morning with Get In Line, Brother, from the Golden West album. And up next, we got Sister Sadie and the Poe Rama Boys. They teamed up to do a single called Just a Holler Over. Tennessee bluegrass band from the future of the past that came out about 3 years ago now, I think. Letters Have No Arms, an old country standard. And Gary and John have a single, an interesting one that's getting quite a lot of airplay on XM radio, and it's called I'm Just Too Lazy. Jim and Jesse, There's Better Times A-Comin' from the Essential Jim and Jesse. And the Bluegrass Diamonds will do To Prove My Love to You from We'll Meet Again. Drastic Measures will finish the set with Poor Monroe from Square Dance Town.

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That was Drastic Measures doing Poor Monroe from Square Dance Town. Ricky Skaggs up next with Think of What You've Done from Bluegrass Rules, one of his very first bluegrass albums after he left the country scene. And the Stanley Brothers, White Dove, an old standard for them from the Complete Columbia Sessions. And then Ralph Stanley from Bound to Ride will do the Lonesome River, great version, with John Duffy doing the high baritone and mandolin. And Larry Sparks doing the Blue Ridge Cabin Home, certainly an old bluegrass standard, also from an album called Bound to Ride, different album obviously. And Hard Ride will do the Fields of Turned Brown from Stages, and that's a Stanley Brothers song, that's for sure. And lots of other early bluegrassers recorded it. And the Crooked Stovepipe will do another old standard, Dark Hollow from Pickin' on the Rock.

0: The Crooked Stovepipe finishing that set with Dark Hollow from Pickin' on the Rock. Lost and Found up next from classic bluegrass album doing Harvest Time. Then the Osborne Brothers, Windy City from Once More Volumes 1 and 2. Harry Cordell and Glenn Duncan and Lonesome Standard Time from, I think, one of their very first albums when the two of them were part of the band. Lonesome Standard Time, title cut's what we'll hear. McPeak Brothers, Simon Crutchfield's Grave from also an album called Classic Bluegrass. And Concession 23, Blackjack County Change from The Walls Around You. Then we'll hear from Dick Smith, Michael Riley Band doing one that was very popular to, for certain people, certainly around the country and at WDET when I was involved with the Arkansas Traveler Program, and that track is Lily Hoskins.
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That was Lily Hoskins. That's a song by Michael Riley and performed by the Dick Smith Michael Riley Band. Chris Jones with a current single, Steal My Today, up next. And Reno and Smiley after that from a Gusto album called 16 Greatest Hits. And we'll hear Maybe We'll Change Your Mind. J. Lee Roberts, a new single as well, I'm Putting You Out of My Misery. Della May Family Tree from their most recent release, Magic Accident. And Dave Evans, Pretty Green Hills, that's the title cut from that album. Doc Watson, Renville Trestle High from Best of the Sugar Hill Years. And Jackson Hollow after that to finish the set with Nothing But Sky, and that's a single for them.

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2: 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We

Drivers who use handheld devices such as cell phones are 4 times more likely to get into crashes serious enough to cause injury or even death. Brain injuries such as those caused by distracted driving kill more people under the age of 20 than any other causes combined. When you text and drive, you not only put your own life at risk, but the lives of others on the street around you. 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Everyone deserves to travel on our roads without

That was Jackson Hollow in that last set, finishing things up with Nothing But Sky, single for them. The Grascals are next with a new single for them as well, Memories I Ain't Missing. Then we're going to do J.D. Crow and the New South from their landmark album way back in the beginning for them. And it's 0044 on Rounder. Nashville Blues is what we'll hear. Daniel Grindstaff will do My Last Dollar from Heroes and Friends. Tony Trischka, Maple on the Hill from Earl Jam 2. Bill Lawson and Jerry Sally teamed up as well for a single, When It's Time for the Whippoorwills to Sing. And Traditionally Wound will do Used to Be to You from Back Where I Come From.

Traditionally Wild, used to be to you, from back where I come from. And the next set's all new singles. We're going to hear Donna Ulysses doing Are You Picking Flowers Now? Larry Stevenson, Lizzie Lou, J. Lee Roberts, Memories on the Moon. Alan Bybee teamed up with Sierra Hull and Ronnie McCurry to do Uncle Herschel, tribute to Herschel Sizemore, I assume. And the Poe Ramblin' Boys will do Coachella Moon. Junior Sisk, The Dreams I Dream.

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Junior Sisk, The Dreams I Dream. Tim Stafford next with Right Amount of Wrong and Sullivan Sisters, Cold Front. These are singles. And Del McCoury is going to have a little story about Bill Monroe's mandolin fret. That's going to take us right up to the end of the program.

0: I got to tell you a little story about Monroe. 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
1: Uh-huh.
0: Well, Tut, Monroe's mandolin needed frets, you know, when I was working for him. And he was telling Tut, you know, and Tut said, I'll put frets in that, you know. 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And he said, Bill, you know, you can't even play on one of these frets down here. I forget where it was. Like in an F chord, you know. Mm-hmm. Bill said, I know, I play around that. And he'd been doing it for years, you know.
2: Country rocks, but bluegrass rules.

Well, folks, that's the end of the program for today. And we just finished up with Del McCurry telling a little story about Bill Monroe. I like to throw those in, fill up the last few seconds sometimes before the theme. This one was about Bill's mandolin fret. The Sullivan Sisters finished things up with Cold Front and Tim Stafford, Right Amount Wrong. So once again, thanks a bunch for being with me for the past 4 hours, and if you enjoyed everything you heard, make sure that you tune in next week, because we're going to do the very best in bluegrass music once again from 8 until noon right here on CJAM. In the meantime, you stay healthy and cool and dry, and look after each other, and we'll see you all in a week. You all take care now.

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0: So let me set the scene. It's 2 in the afternoon and 34 degrees. The Queensland harsh.
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Hello, listeners. You're listening to You Love Lucy live. Whoa, that's crazy. I feel like I haven't been live in a hot minute. I've been busy. I've been out of town. I've been doing pre-recordings for interviews. It's been the whole thing. And, well, I'm back. I'm back live, and it's just me this time. Crazy, eh? Yeah. Anywho, it's literally just me today, and we're just playing music, and we're going to talk a little bit. Business as usual. Yeah. So you're in for another episode of what the heck is going on in Lucy's brain, and she's going to play some music, too. Today, the microphone smells really good for some reason. Usually it's like unscented, and today it smells very fresh new music equipment smell. In the same way that I would describe it as getting like a new car. Like it kind of smells like that. You know, and I'm not like here like sniffing the mic. I mean, I kind of was, but I'm like right up to it to talk, right? So I can kind of smell that it smells like nice and fresh. Yeah, I don't know. That was just something I noticed and I wanted to tell the whole world, I guess. Coming up first, I wouldn't really go as far as to say next because we've only played our intro, which is still playing. But our first round of songs, we have Porch Light with Oxygen, and then we have Fantagram with When I'm Small. And as you know, CJAM is, you know, where you're listening, 99.1 FM. Our slogan is Voice of the Underground. I am aware that Fantagram, When I'm Small, did chart top 100 maybe a decade and 6 years ago. But that was a while ago, so we're rocking with it anyways. And then after that is Loathe with Is It Really You? Which, if you tuned in last week, you will know that this Loathe recommendation came from Justice Hages. Shout out. Great guy. Great music, Rex. Honestly, super duper proud of the work that we did the last couple of weeks. And if you were at Shredfest, even better. It was a great time. Yippee. Yeah, those are our next three songs. And I hope that you enjoy. That's all for me. It's coming up next.

Okie dokie, artichokies. So, I'm never going to say that again. But anyways, let's get into it. Coming up next, we have Loathe, and then guess what? Loathe again. It's going to be Two-Way Mirror and then a sad cartoon. And as I was thinking about what to say during this little, you know, break in between songs, who invented the two-way mirror and why? Did they invent it for the purpose of being, I don't know, creepy and weird and to spy on other people? Or was it more utility-based? I don't even know what you would use it for that it isn't to spy on people. Right? I don't know. That's weird. Moving on. It's a good song. And then a sad cartoon. I was trying to think about sad cartoons that I know. Up is pretty freaking sad. Have y'all seen WALL-E? Not only does it make me sad, it makes me honestly kind of scared. Because if you've, you know, I say this a lot. If you've been listening to You Love Lucy for, you know, almost a year now, you know that I am a hashtag climate activist. Woo! And I'm very passionate about the environment. And so, I mean, not in like a sci-fi way that I think that, you know, what they had going on in WALL-E is exactly possible for our future. But, you know, for a Pixar movie, it does make a little bit of sense. And it's kind of just sad how they lost all of their autonomy and the world had just gone kaputs. I mean, it has a happy ending, I'll give them that, but pretty sad. Recently rewatched The Lion King, and by recently, I mean probably months ago. But we all know the scene. It's quite sad. So maybe think about some sad cartoons while we listen to these songs. And then, as you know, it's not just two songs, it's three. So we're going to listen to Deftones' Beware, because Beware. Ah. Yeah, it's coming up next. And as always, I hope that you enjoy.

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Okay. We have returned. Well, I have returned. It's just me. Surprise! It's just me. I feel like Beware, it's a 6 minute and 1 second song, but it's never enough. Like, when I'm listening to it by myself and I'm just all alone, I'll just put it on repeat. And you know what? That's 12 minutes. And, you know, they could have made it longer, but it's a phenomenal song. I've really been bumping to it, getting down with it recently. Also, at the beginning of that 3-song chunk, we were listening to Two-Way Mirror. I got jump scared so bad. Somebody came into the studio, and if you've ever been in CJAM, there's windows everywhere into all of the other studios that, you know, within CJAM.

you know, Chino and lots of moaning, I guess. But we're going to transition a little bit in a not so smooth way, which is my bad. I'm sorry. And we're going to fall down a bit more of a pop punky emo rabbit hole, probably for the rest of the night, I'd say. Yeah. Little rock, little pop alternative, whatever you want to call it. Okay. So to kick things off with a bit of a newer vibe, we are going to listen to I Think About You All the Time by The Main. I mean, this is going to be a 4-song chunk, okay? So hold your horses. And then it's going to be Yellow Card with Back Home from one of my favorite albums at this point in time, I think, Ocean Avenue. And then Taking Back Sunday with one of my favorite songs by them, Slow Dance on the Inside. And then My Chemical Romance with The Foundations of Decay. Because we haven't listened to this since, well, I don't know the month off the top of my head, but YLL9. And that was a long time ago, okay? That was definitely 2025. It was a while ago. So we're going to bring that back, and then I'll be back to announce more music. Woo! It's coming up next, and I hope you enjoy.

Hello, everybody. I love that song so much. And I think it was a very split opinion when MCR released this, what is it, maybe a couple years ago now, as I guess like a bit of a comeback song for them. And some people don't like it. I personally love it. I can't imagine them having come out with anything else. I mean, obviously I would have liked an album. Still holding out for MCR5, for all of, if you know, you know. But yeah, no, I can't imagine them having come out with anything else. I think it sums them up perfectly as a band. Just the lyrics, the sound, like it's just a perfect blend of everything. And they just did such a phenomenal job. And I think I said that last time I played it, but I'm gonna say it again. Love it. Up next, we have a station ID and an ad. Whoa, very cool. And then we also have Palais Royal with Warhol. I haven't had a moment to talk about this on air yet, but I just thought that I would acknowledge it. Palais Royal, I don't think it's a recent thing. I think it was actually maybe a year or so ago when they released I'm not too sure. I don't know. I kind of fell off when they started releasing some of their newer stuff. I'm not even going to lie. And this is coming from somebody who's a huge fan of them. But with one of their newer music videos, the music video is almost entirely AI, and I know that that is fact. Couldn't find a fact-backing source to back up the claims saying that they were also using AI for songwriting in recent years. So I am definitely going to stay away from playing their more recent music, but I don't know. I'm still going to play some of their older original stuff that I know is pre-AI. I just really want to say I don't support the uses of AI with artistic creation. I think it's embarrassing and sad and disrespectful to the art and the environment, etc. So, I love Palais' old music. Pretty disappointed finding that one out. Sorry if this is breaking all of your hearts as well. Moving on. After that, we're going to listen to Himalayas with What If. I believe I've played the What If with the feature of the lady. Can't remember her name right now, but there's two versions, and this is their original release. It's pretty good. And then there's a new band that I've actually come across. They're totally definitely not listening to this, but I'm actually trying to work with them. It was weird. So them and I, we communicated on my own personal account on Instagram, but I have yet to connect with them on my radio account to try to get in touch with them to maybe do a little bit of a collab. But anyways, they're called Waiting for April, and they are doing such a good job of bringing back emo sounding music. Like, you'll understand when you listen to it. It's pretty good. I like them, and that's, I guess, your little surprises that I'm trying to work with them. And I feel like there's potential it could happen. Yeah, that's what's coming up next. And I hope that you are all having an amazing evening and that you're jamming out with me. Thank you for listening, and it's coming up next.

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Hello, my lovely listeners. Is that not nuts? Like, I feel like this Waiting for April guy, he's got the blueprint down. He is so emo. He sounds so much like Kellen Quinn, but also in his own way. Like, it's kind of good. I kind of really like it, and I'm excited to see where they go. Total change of mood. Your fun fact today is going to be about AI to hopefully convince you to stop using it. Global AI infrastructure could consume up to 1 trillion liters of water annually by 2028. We are on the path to consuming that much water annually just for AI by 2028. That's nuts. For roughly 10 to 50, you know, questions that you ask chat or any other AI system, that's roughly 500 milliliters of water. You're getting rid of so much water, guys. Just for like a little question, like you could read a book. You could call a friend. You could ask your neighbor. There's a lot of other things that we can do. Those are the numbers for you. This is the not so fun fact of the day. Since we are already on the topic of AI with Pilar Rael and how deeply disappointing that is to hear, especially about Emerson, because he is a, you know, artist, and he has been doing by himself up until I guess recently all of the art by hand, by himself, and now he's using AI, and I don't really understand that. Not my fave. But moving on, please don't use AI anymore, guys. Yay! Up next we have You'll Be Fine by Pilar Rael, another one of their older songs, pre-AI. And then we have Senses Fail with Calling All Cars, which, great song. And then we have my favorite Taking Back Sunday song. I can't help but play this song frequently. 2020 Surgery. And then I will be back with more random stuff to say. Oh, also, I briefly spoke to Justice, the Justice Hages from last week. And he told me to tell you guys that he says hi. Well, actually, he didn't say that. He said, tell these people that I say, and then he keyboard spam. You know, it was just like a bunch of like gobbledygook that didn't really make a lot of sense. But he says hi. He definitely says hi. I know that much. Yeah. So go listen to his music. He's great. He deserves your love. So go give him some of that. And we will keep jamming out for the rest of the evening. It's coming up next with more Pilar Rael. Bye.

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3: Hello, everybody. Let's talk 2020 surgery. So, as I stated before, 2020 surgery is my favorite Taking Back Sunday song. And I think that there's a couple of takes on what this song is about. One of them being, you know, Hollywood and plastic surgery and that whole thing. But my two favorite takes on what it's about is Fred's LASIK surgery. So, like, getting 20/20 vision. Or probably my favorite is, like, the band's take on record labels and their attempts to rebrand artists and trying to make as much money as possible based off of their vision and not the band's vision. And I think, that's just such a good concept, you know? And I think that there's definitely a lot of songs out there like that. It's just one of the things that I really hate to see happen to bands. And honestly, we've talked a lot about Palais Royal, and I've watched it happen with them. Honestly, it's not been nice. But yeah, we still have bands like Taking Back Sunday who are still shouting about it, I guess. And it's just such a good song. Anywhoosies, we don't have a lot of time to get through the rest of the music, so I'm going to speed this up. Up next, we have The Used with Revolution, and then we have My Chemical Romance with Kiss the Ring, and then Funeral for a Friend with Roses for the Dead. A little bit of a more underground selection. But yes, enjoy, and it is coming up next.
4: All revolutions are impossible till they happen. Then they become inevitable.

Okay, this is my last interjection for the rest of the evening. Up next and last, we have Deftones with Minivera. And then we have Grace Field, which performed at Shredfest with Anchor's Only Weigh You Down. And then we have Flyleaf with Perfect. And if there's a little bit of time, we will finish off with Morning Sickness by Hail the Sun. It has been a lovely evening. I've had great fun, and we will have the same amount of fun, if not more, next week. And I will see you at same time, same place, next week, next Thursday. You Love Lucy, 99.1 FM. Have a wonderful night, and get home safe, drive safe, etc. Fuel your body, drink water, all the things, all the good things. It's really hot outside, so make sure, you know, hydrating. Anywhoosies, that is all from me. Have a wonderful evening, and I will see you next week. Bye!

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Oh.

Hey, it is 9 o'clock on a Wednesday. You know what that means. You're listening to In the Garage on CJAM 99.1 FM, where we are redefining radio in Windsor and Detroit. We started off the show with the band Posh Toboggan from Windsor, Ontario. We heard their song 3G, opening track off their new album Crunch Potential. Super fun band. They're playing live at Meteor in downtown Windsor in September. On September 8th, they'll be opening for Dutch garage rockers Iguana Death Cult. So let's hear a track from Iguana Death Cult off their new album, Guns Out. Let's hear their rockin' track, Swingin' at Ghosts. Then we'll hear from Doghouse Rose from Toronto, Cherry Pick from Vancouver, and Leona Hell from Toronto, hardcore band, who is also playing Windsor this weekend. So stay tuned to In the Garage on CJAM 99.1 FM, Jamming One. Here is Iguana Death Cult.

to In the Garage on CJAM 99.1 FM, the only true sound alternative in Windsor and Detroit. We just heard the song Concealer from the band Leona Hell from Toronto. Very cool hardcore stuff, kind of sounded like some Paul Jacobs. Very cool. Off their 2024 album, Sir. Leona Hell, they're going on tour across Ontario. They're starting in London tomorrow night, July 30th. Play Sarnia on Friday, July 31st, at Mod's Variety, which I hear is a very cool poppin' new venue. Then they're playing Windsor, playing Meteor on Saturday, August 1st. So should be a lot of fun. Should get pretty wild at the Leona Hell show. So we'll see you there on Saturday at Meteor. Before that, we heard from Cherry Pip from Vancouver. Off their new album, Aster, we heard the song Aster. Before that, we heard from another Toronto punk outfit, Doghouse Rhodes. Off their new album, Born to Break Even, we heard the title track, Born to Break Even. Doghouse Rhodes. Before that, we heard from Iguana Death Cult. From the Netherlands. Off their new album, Guns Out, we heard the song, Swinging at Ghosts. And once again, they are also playing at Meteor in downtown Windsor, along with Windsor, Rock and Rollers, Posh Toboggan. And that show is happening Tuesday, September 8th. Tuesday night. What else do you have going on? Head on down to Meteor. All right, next in this block, we will hear from Kiwi Jr. Very fun band from Toronto. We'll hear their song, Pure Michigan. Keep an ear out for the Windsor shout-out. Because what's more pure Michigan than going to the bars in Windsor when you're 19? Am I right? All right, then after Kiwi Jr., we'll hear from Noam Chomsky, Pony, and Talking Violet. Some very cool Windsor bands that are really rocking the scene right now. You're going to want to stay tuned to that. On In the Garage on CJAM 99.1 FM, the Jammin' One. Take it away, Kiwi Jr.

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We are reaching higher ground in Windsor and Detroit. That song we just heard was called Chew. That was from Talking Violet from Windsor, Ontario. That was a single that they just released. That was off of the July edition of CJAM Singles Club. This is your weekly reminder. If you're in a local band, you're a local music artist in Windsor, Detroit, and you've got a new song or a new demo off of an upcoming album or a new song that you want to release, send it into CJAM. 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Get it on our monthly singles club, where it's in front of all the DJs, gets a lot of radio play, and it's up on our website for everyone to download and share among their friends. So, very cool stuff from Talking Violet. Really dug that track. They've put out a couple singles now. Sounds like they've been getting a lot more active. Hopefully we have an album coming out soon. And in fact, they just performed at Meteor last week with Pony, another cool local band, who we just heard from before then. The song before that we heard from Pony. We heard Super Glue, opening track off of their 2026 album Clearly Cursed. Love this record, one of my favorite albums of the year so far. Pony has been doing huge things. They've been touring all over Canada, all over the US. In fact, I think they have an upcoming stretch of a tour where they're playing an opening for Puff, literally one of the coolest bands of all time. So, all the power to Pony. Love what they've been doing. And love that track, Super Glue, Song of the Summer. All right, before that, we heard from another very, very cool Windsor band, Noam Chomsky. We heard their song OMG, another single that they recently released. And another band that I saw recently at Meteor. Lots of very cool shows at Meteor. You gotta check out Happy Little Crowd Productions on Instagram. Sean is doing awesome stuff, bringing all sorts of great touring bands and pairing them up with very cool local acts, curating some very cool shows. So we heard from Noam Chomsky. You might see them playing all over town. Very cool bar band. They know how to rock a sick cover. But I saw them perform a bunch of their original material. So much fun. Love what they've been doing. Shout out to the Gnome. My song, OMG. And before that, we heard from Kiwi Jr. from Toronto with their song, Pure Michigan. Lots of fun. In this next block, we'll slow it down a little bit. We'll hear from Sunday Club from Winnipeg. Sort of gothy, shoegazy, dream pop duo. And we'll hear their song, Corridon Ave, To Meet You, off their new self-titled album, Sunday Club. Then we'll hear from Mock Media, a sort of reggae, like the Police kind of sound, post-punk, very unique sound, from Vancouver. Mock Media, we'll hear their song Crushed. Then we'll hear from Sick Puppy, a very cool alternative emo hardcore band from Newfoundland. And then stick around for Theron Keep, emo band from Windsor. Lots of more music here on In the Garage on CJAM 99.1 FM, the jamming one. Here is Sunday Club.

Welcome back to In the Garage on CJAM 99.1 FM, where we are reaching higher ground in Windsor and Detroit. We just heard the song, And You May Contribute a Verse. That is from Farron Keep, emo, screamo, math rock band from Windsor, Ontario. Before that, we heard from Sick Puppy from St. John's, Newfoundland. We heard their song, Worms, off their new album, Nobody Gets Hurt. Before that, we heard from Mock Media from Vancouver with their song Crushed off their new album Rat Bastard. Starting that block off, we heard from Sunday Club from Winnipeg, Manitoba. Off their new self-titled album, Sunday Club, we heard the song Corridon Ave. We've got time for one more fun tune here. In honor of the opening of the new Gordie Howe Bridge, we will hear the song Borders. This is a very mellow, yet very epic track, arranged by Austin DiPietro off of his new Live at Mackenzie Hall jazz record. Great stuff from Austin DiPietro. Love this record. Love this album. Feels like crossing over that border, let me tell you. So, have fun checking out the Gordie Howe Bridge. I'm going to try to check it out myself. Drive safe out there. Enjoy this nice weather, and we'll see you next week. Here is Austin DiPietro, Live at Mackenzie Hall Jazz, Borders.

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1: Love them. A little weird, but I love them a lot. But I don't understand them at all, to be honest. I listen to the lyrics, and I have no idea what they're talking about. They drop albums. It's all a lie. It's 100% one song.
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0: dropped on Droulard is back. The Ford City Business Improvement Association is thrilled to unveil the most anticipated event of the year, Dropped on Droulard, happening on Saturday, August 15th from 11 a.m. until 10 p.m., rain or shine. 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
2: We'll be right back with lots of Newfoundland fun and great music.
1: Yes Boy.
2: Welcome to Yes Boy.
1: Yes Boy. It's Yes Boy. We're back. We're back here with Pauline of Yes Boy.
2: Yes Boy.
4: Right. Yeah, welcome. And I'm Derek, by the way, by the bay, and Pauline Bye. We've got a great show lined up for today. Awesome music.
5: Yes, bye.
4: A real mix today. We're going to start with Kelly Loader. And we featured them before on Yes, Bye, and many will recognize them from all the national exposure on Canada's Got Talent. Almost one of all. We'll talk about that later. And we also have Rex Gowdy. Plus, the amazing, the always amazing Colleen Power, right? Ron Hines. Then we'll say, yes, yes, yes, boy, to Hey Rosetta. And then all hands on deck for Tim Baker. And we've got some fun WGB, yes, the grand band boy, right? And we are going to talk about regatta. East Coast, West Coast of Newfoundland, including the oldest sporting event in North America.
5: Yes, boy!
4: And, of course, as they say, much, much more. But, you know, it is actually true.
5: Yes, boy.
4: Like, how about, just as a teaser, Black Market Hardtack? We'll have fun with that and even more than that later on. Okay, so anyway, first, let's get started with Kelly Loader. Fearless. Love this song. Powerful. Strong song. Statement song from them. Awesome. Just love this song. Enjoy. Fearless, right here on Yes Boy.

0: Welcome back to Yes Boy.
1: That was Fearless by Kelly Loader.
0: Yes Boy.
1: Wow. Oh, love that song. The lyrics, the music, the singing, right? Especially the percussion in that song, the message. It's just awesome song, inspiring, right? And, you know, comes as no surprise that this song received international attention. A bit about Fearless here. The Olympics on CBC TV. Fearless was the soundtrack behind CBC's Tokyo Summer Olympics coverage in 2021.
0: Really?
1: And prior to that, IMAX movie, right? Fearless was on the IMAX movie Super Power Dogs on the official trailer soundtrack.
0: Yes, boy.
1: All about dogs that do rescue work, right? Amazing. Check out the video at Kelly's website at kellyloader.com. So that's Kelly with an I-E at the end. Loader, L-O-D-E-R. And I mean, this is an IMAX movie, right? Like, wow, to do music for that, that's just amazing. But I mean, you just heard the song. It's awesome, right? And, you know, of course, I have to mention this. One of the dogs featured on the IMAX trailer and movie is a Newfoundland dog, right? Reef. Newfoundland dog with the Italian search and rescue. Wow. I think we're going to have to do a rough patch on this. Because, like, I'd spend a half hour or more just talking about Kelly Loader and search and rescue dogs alone right now. But Kelly Loader grew up in Badger, Newfoundland and Labrador, just west of Grand Falls, Windsor and Bishop's Falls area. And so a special shout out to all our listeners on Valley Radio, Grand Falls, Windsor, and some family out there, Bishop's Falls, outskirts. Yes, boy. Hello. So yeah, Kelly Loader has 4 albums, including 2024 Transitions. Awesome. Boatload of awards. Juno Award nominee. Nice. In 2021, they won an ECMA and Music NL Awards, the Ron Hines Songwriter of the Year Award. Like, wow, right? That's huge. Other recognition there and elsewhere, lots of touring. Then in 2022, it was a big deal, right? Canada's Got Talent. I mentioned that earlier in the show. National TV, right? Kelly Loader just captured the heart and soul of a nation throughout that competition, made it all the way to the finals. First runner-up, amazing. And kind of patterned after the Canadian Idol from a few years back, but more skill sets in Canada's Got Talent. So, of course, even, you know, harder to be successful in that. And they made it all the way to the top 2 in Canada, right?
0: Yes, bye.
1: And, you know, I think part of their success was their diversity. They played drums, guitar, piano, and of course, singing, right? So much. And then in 2023, East Coast Music Awards, ECMA's Songwriter of the Year, and Fans' Choice Entertainer of the Year. Like, wow. You know, Kelly Loader, of course, not new to Yes Boy. We featured their song Boxes on one of our previous shows. Great song. Other projects, gosh, you know, like Old Crow Magazine Butterfly in 2017 out on the West Coast. In the GTA Hamilton area in 2019, What Have I Believed, the Unicorn Project. And a shout out to our Met Radio CJTM listeners in Toronto. And, of course, VOBB on the West Coast. So look that up. Hi, Lily. Yes, I know. It's amazing. Lily's here in the radio room with us. And anyway, so Pauline and Boy, I think we're going to have to do a whole Kelly Loader episode. I've got so much. But those are just some of the highlights. Anyway, okay.
0: All right.
1: Okay, so next up, Rex Gowdy. So we're actually going to go straight into a song that we didn't get to play last week because I guess we were chatting a bit there. So let's get settled in and enjoy one of Rex Gowdy's finest releases, and we'll talk about it all after. So here we go, the song Whatever, right here on Yes Boy.
0: Yes Boy.

0: Welcome back. What we just heard was Rex Gowdy's Whatever from his album Look Closer from 2006.
1: Rex Gowdy, Pauline Boy, what do you got?
0: He was a runner-up on Canadian Idol 3. He was born in Dawson Creek, British Columbia, and moved back to his father's hometown of Burlington, Newfoundland, with his family when he was but a wee thing. And his mother was born in Beaverte, Newfoundland. So I think we can call him a Newfoundlander.
1: Oh, for sure, yes. Yeah, I mean, he was 1 year old when he moved back to Newfoundland. And then later, as an adult, did quite well in that hit TV show, Canadian Idol, had a good run. Runner-up in season 3 there. And Jason Greeley from Upper Island Cove was also a finalist, as was Craig Sharp and Carbonier in Canadian Idol. And in fact, there may be others.
2: Yes, boy.
1: And, you know, I also want to mention Theo Tams from Coaldale, Alberta, just down the road from Lethbridge. Winner of Canadian Idol 2008. But Rex Gowdy just now, we just heard. Very nice song and interesting name, Whatever. It's a bit like our name of our show, Yes Boy. It's like an expression. Okay, so coming up next on Yes Boy, we have Rick Lamb, Walk Across the World. Right here on Yes Boy.
2: Yes Boy.

0: Welcome back to Yes Boy, and we just heard Rick Lamb walk across the world, and thank you to Kat for that recommendation from CHMR, and some nice nature and whooshing winds in the background of that song. You might have picked up, the video at least was outside.
1: Next up on Yes Boy, from Colleen Power, Le Fantôme Denis, from the album Lucky You Are from 2000, a special bonjour mes amis to Mahalia McIsaac, Isabelle et Milena à Paris. Ooh la la.
0: Wow, you just say that so well. I learned my lesson last week from Yes Why not to pronounce any of that. So, wow, thank you so much, Pauline, for that.
1: Yes, bye.
0: And thank you, Colleen Power, for providing French music to Yes Boy. We really appreciate that. And we really hope that Mahalia, you and McIsaac, Isabel and Milena are having so much fun in Paris. I know it's been a number of years, Isabel and Milena, since you saw McIsaac. So hopefully that's lots of fun over there. After that song, we will then play a special song by Ron Hines, A Good Dog is Lost. And we're sending that out to Lorne.
2: Nice.
0: But first, Pauline, I think we've got some vinyl coming up, right?
1: From Colleen Power, Le Fantôme Denis.
0: A lovely French Newfoundland song that we're sending out today to Isabelle et Milena in Paris, France.

0: A Good Dog is Lost by Ron Hynes, one of his classics. A part of that song I really like is right near the end where Ron Hynes does a little bit of barking. It's kind of nice. Okay, so Pauline, what's coming up next on Yes Why?
1: We have Hey Rosetta, the song Yes, Yes, Yes from the album Plan Your Escape from 2006. And Tim Baker used to be the lead vocalist for Hey Rosetta.
0: Yeah, that's right. So Hey Rosetta, they real upbeat band. They had a great run from 2005 to 2017. They were active. You know, they toured everywhere, like worldwide. And Tim Baker, as Pauline just mentioned, the lead vocalist. Yes, Yes, Yes is kind of nice. They got the exclamation marks at the end, just like Yes Boy, if we can draw some parallel there. After that, we'll play Tim Baker's song, All Hands.
2: But first, one of my favorite all-time Hey Rosetta songs, Yes, Yes, Yes, right here on Yes Boy.
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2: Yes, boy.
0: And you can reach us by email at yesbyradioshow@gmail.com. So that's Y-E-S-B-Y. Boy is B-Y. In this case, no apostrophe. yesbyradioshow@gmail.com. And on Facebook at Yes Boy.
2: Yes, boy.
0: Right. Okay, so Pauline Boy, we just heard Tim Baker, Hey Rosetta, solo as well after. Love that.
2: Yes, boy.
0: Hey Rosetta, you know, such a great band. And then now Tim Baker and the song we just heard, All Hands. Tim Baker, you know, the creative genius really behind Hey Rosetta and now his solo act.
2: Nice.
0: And yeah, I mean, Hey Rosetta and now Tim Baker internationally have just traveled the world, toured everywhere. And so the song we just heard, All Hands, really speaks to a Newfoundland saying, all hands on deck. And in this case, for Tim Baker, all the people, I believe the song really talks about all the people who have helped him in life and in the production of his first solo album, Forever Overhead, 2019. And, you know, also, if you're interested and if you like that music, I sure do. He has some great videos out there. Search it up, if you like, on YouTube. Lots of outdoor scenes. These are Hey Rosetta videos as well as Tim Baker solo. Lots of people featured in these videos. And so, you know, if you're feeling even a little bit down, fire up a Hey Rosetta video or a Tim Baker recent one, and you will feel better. And then, you know, since then, several more solo albums, awesome stuff coming from Tim Baker, right? Amazing. Just love it. And touring, right? Go to timbaker.net. Yes, boy, Tim's got a fishing net out there and see what's in it. Timbaker.net. Yes, boy. Yes, boy, Tim Baker.
2: Yes, boy.
0: So, coming up next on Yes, Boy, we have a request. This is for Dallas. And it will be Masterless Men, the song Nancy Spain off the, we found it on the Homebrew 13 album from 2012. But Dallas gave us the comment, the Masterless Men is her favorite, and that she loves their rendition of Nancy Spain. That's the song we're going to play. So we have that ready to go for you. After that, we will play Wonderful Grand Band, what I'm calling a regatta compilation of songs. We will play that. You'll have fun with that on Yes Boy. And we will explain a little bit more about that when we come back here on Yes Boy.
2: Yes Boy!
0: But first, let's go straight into Masterless Men, a beautiful song. And thanks so much, Dallas, for that request. And we hope you all enjoy Nancy Spain.

0: Welcome back to Yes Why, the unmistakable sound of WGB, wonderful grand band just then.
1: Yes Why.
0: That was from a live outdoor recording at the Regatta in St. John's. But of course, you know, there's lots of regattas all around Newfoundland and Labrador. A great example, just one, is Vaughan Bay Regatta. Beautiful Grosmore National Park, right? Love it out there. And a big shout out, of course, to all our Yes Why listeners on VOBB, the voice of Vaughan Bay, Norris Point, Rocky Harbor, Woody Point, High Sky, Trout River, GBS areas, that whole region, right? And you know, I had such an amazing time visiting out there in June 2024. Awesome. Thanks to everyone at VOBB. But the WGB song, songs actually that we just heard, are from the St. John's Regatta in 1980.
1: Really?
0: Ron Hines, lead singer, and Jamie Snyder there on violin, and just a toe-tap in time. Greg Malone up there dancing on the stage. Check out that video. If you look up Wonderful Grand Band, Eyes Dubai, and Fella from Fortune, you will find it. Great video. Pauline, tell us a little bit more about the Regatta.
1: Derek's asking me that because I don't know very much about the Regatta. But as I said to him earlier, I know two things. I know it's spelled Regatta, and perhaps the British say it that way, but we say Regatta in Newfoundland. I like to row, and I know that there are rowing events. Maybe you could let us know a little bit more.
0: So now that's probably because I'm a townie, so I would go to the Regatta and you're a bayman.
1: Probably.
0: Or a bay woman? How does that go?
1: Bay person?
0: Bay person. I don't know. You're from the Bay Bay?
1: Yes, Bay.
0: Yes, Bay. Oh, no. Bayman. So, yeah, well, being the townie, then I can tell a little bit about it. I mean, I used to go to the Regatta every August. It's held in the first Wednesday of August.
2: Except in 2025, end of July, had to move it up a week because of the Canada Summer Games in St. John's. Cool. Yes, Bay.
0: And, of course, whether it happens or not is, first of all, dependent upon the weather. So if it's not a good day, and in particular the wind, so you can have a lovely day, but if it's too breezy, the Regatta will not go ahead. And the reason it's kind of interesting is because it's a civic holiday in St. John's. So if it gets canceled and it's the call, the decision is not made till early morning. So people are wondering, is this going to be a day off from work or whatever? And it depends. Like, everyone is like biting their nails. Is the Regatta going ahead? It's the big question. Now, a lot of people, of course, will stream down to George Street and whatnot, and the night before, thinking that it's probably going to be a holiday. And sometimes it doesn't play out that way, that they have to have the Regatta on a different day. And in that case, it's like the Regatta, you will regretta.
1: That's funny. I think that would be made funnier if everybody on the mainland knew what George Street was.
0: Oh, my God. Well, George Street it's a street in downtown St. John's, and it's where many of the pubs are and where people congregate and have a lot of fun. I think it's the highest density of pubs in, like, I don't know, the world or the universe or North America or I don't know. But, yeah, so it's a fun place. And there's, like, you can go down there and it's packed. There's a line in one of the songs of a Ron Hines song that we, St. John's Waltz, that we will play in a future show. They're packing the bars in downtown, so parking their cars. We will play that in a future show. The Regatta, I should also mention, and as Pauline said, it's a rowing race, and it's the oldest annual sporting event in all of North America. It dates back to actually before 1818, but goes back into the 1700s. But officially, they're counting from 1818. I mean, it's before Canada.
1: Yeah, I remember when I found out, and this is a number of years back, obviously, but when St. John's had its 500th anniversary, and you think, 500? Nothing's 500 years old in Calgary or in Lethbridge. Of course, other than our First Nations people, they would say it. We were that old, and then a good bit more. But
0: a long
1: time
0: before.
1: Yeah.
0: And the first place I lived after moving from St. John's was Calgary. And, I mean, a complete and total an utter culture shock. I mean, I remember going down to downtown Calgary, and I would see a building with a plaque on the corner.

0: corner and would say, you know, this building erected in 1983. And I just kind of, you know, like, I didn't know how to deal with that because it was so foreign. Everything was, it's just so different. I mean, I'd be here all day trying to describe the numerous cultural and other differences between Calgary, Alberta, and where I grew up in Newfoundland. But
1: I think one of the big differences is we're landlocked out here. And
0: well,
1: when
0: there's no ocean nearby. I tell you, I struggle with that. The mountains are really awesome. They're close, but, you know, I miss that rhythm, that power of the ocean. How about you, Pauline?
1: Yeah, I do, actually. And I know when I first came to Calgary from Newfoundland, I remember thinking, where are all the trees and where's the water? So,
0: yeah.
1: You know.
0: Yeah.
1: And it's different, right? It's the prairie out here and prairie and foothills. And so geographically, it's going to look different. It has its own beauty for sure. But I don't know. I suppose when you're born on the rock, it's in your blood.
0: Yes, boy. You know, we have one of our good friends, Glenn A., born and raised and grew up in the prairies, and has kind of likened the way the wind blows through the tall grass as being like the ocean. And, you know, I kind of get that. I think there's a parallel there, you know.
1: And both the ocean and the prairie are known for their big skies, right?
0: Mm.
1: You see the sky right to the horizon. And
0: she's foggy, boy.
1: Unless she's foggy, but she don't get foggy on the prairies.
0: Not often.
1: Not odd. Well, what they put their fog lights on out this way for is a travesty. Yeah. You'll go into work and people will say, oh, it was really foggy today. Did you see the fog?
0: No, boy, I did not see the fog.
1: I'm thinking, like, you know, really? I'm thinking I can still see 100 meters ahead of me.
0: Yeah.
1: So I don't know. I don't
0: meters.
1: Know if you'd call it fog.
0: What's a meter?
1: What?
0: What's a meter?
1: What's a meter?
0: Oh, never mind. That was a metric system. I know what a meter is, but I'm just yanking your chain there, little Paul.
1: All right. Sometimes I don't know.
0: But I wanted to mention also about the regatta. So we talked about the races, and I mean, these are serious elite athletes. I mean, it's a really big deal in Newfoundland, the regatta. I remember when they finally broke the 9-minute mark. With the men's races and the women's races. I mean, it's the same. The level of athleticism is amazing. Some of these crews like Outer Cove and Smith Stockley back in the day. When I was growing up, what I focused on, and the video, the WGB video that you'll see if you look it up, really is focused on the games and all the stuff going on the shore. And I honestly wasn't really tuned in to the races. I mean, you go to these raffle tables and it'd be like a 2-4-quarter, 3-4 dime, and you know, you get the number of balls you could flick into a hoop or something, or throw some darts or try and win a stuffed toy. And I mean, it was big, but I remember too, another time I went down there with some friends, and we started paging people to the bandstand. So there was the bandstand is where not where the WGB played, but a separate sort of brick oval sort of structure. And that was the place where if you got lost, you know, from whoever, you'd go to the bandstand. So we would have a lot of fun with Dick Trickle to the bandstand. And we would make up these names. And that was actually a car racer. And then anyway, I won't go on and on. I've already gone on a bit.
1: Yeah, I think perhaps you've gone on a little more than a bit. I'm looking at the time up there and I'm thinking they might like to hear some music.
0: I thought you said that we were kind of short on time.
1: Well, we were about 10 minutes ago.
0: Because Pauline said before the set, you know, gee, we haven't talked too much on the show relative to the previous shows. And I said, yeah, you're right. And I said, well, I got some stuff I can say about the regatta. One final thing, and this is sort
1: now,
0: of
1: Now, I'm going to hold you to that one final thing, because we have Black Market Hardtack coming up,
0: and
1: you could talk to them about what hardtack is alone. There's another 10-minute talk.
0: That's 10 minutes for sure.
1: So I'm going to hold you.
0: Hardtack?
1: I'm
0: going
1: to hold you to your final comment.
0: Well, I just wanted to, fun little fact, a little production thing here. We tried to play the YouTube video and audio from the WGB. And the levels were just really, really low. We tried a bunch of things in the booth. Finally, to get that to work, we played the song on the laptop. I held the laptop up to the microphone. It was Pauline's idea, and it was a great idea because it saved the day. Pauline, you saved our bacon here today on Yes Boy. And
1: with my high-tech solution.
0: Well, sometimes the low-tech solution is the only solution. That's what it was here today.
1: Yeah, this is true.
0: So I had the microphone and the laptop, and I mean, the quality is kind of, you know, maybe a little marginal anyway, because it's coming off of a recording at the regatta there. So anyway, you know, it sounds pretty good. It sounds definitely good enough, and we are happy to play that for you today on Yes Why. So
1: next up.
0: Thank you for saving me from myself like, there.
1: My God, I have to punch him in the gut to get him to stop talking.
0: No, I fake that.
1: You fake that.
0: It's like,
1: if I hit you, it'd be harder than that.
0: That is true.
1: I pack quite a wallop.
0: Oh, yeah.
1: So next up, Black Market Hardtack with their song Made Right Here off their album Black Market Hardtack from 2018. And Derek has in the notes section here something about Newfoundland TV. Dare I ask?
0: Well, do you want me to talk about that now?
1: If you can keep it to 1 minute.
0: I can't.
1: You
0: There's
1: have
0: no way
1: 30
0: I can keep
1: seconds.
0: No, no, well,
1: 15.
0: I can't talk about that at all. I'll have to do it later. Well, I mean, I can. First, I just want to mention thanks to Colleen Power, CHMR, for bringing Black Market Hardtack to our attention. And so, Pauline, first, what is... you need to get off that gadget there.
1: God, I'm texting with a friend and doing this. I never thought I'd be comfortable enough in the booth to text.
0: Yeah.
1: I'm going to dinner.
0: Oh.
1: So,
0: nice.
1: You know.
0: So you're having hardtack?
1: No, we're not. We're having queso, actually.
0: Oh. Tell us what hardtack is, Pauline.
1: Well, you know what? I'm a little hard-pressed to tell you what that is. I remember it came in a bag and it was really hard and Mom soaked it and I don't like it. So that's hardtack, you know, from my perspective. What about you,
0: well,
1: my friend?
0: Well, I mean, I think it goes back, the history of hardtack. I think it has something to do with it's very durable and can last a long time and can be dried and stored and kept for, like, if you're out on a ship or something, you need it.
1: So could Twinkies.
0: I don't know. Well, I guess they go hard, and I don't know if they stay edible, though.
1: I think they do. I think they're going to outlast, like the cockroaches and Twinkies.
0: So the song we're going to hear by Black Market Hardtack is Made Right Here. And that's my segue into NTV, because we get NTV at home on TV.
1: Maybe for the mainlanders, NTV is what, Derek?
0: Well, it's Canada's superstation. It's a TV station in Newfoundland. I mean, there's others like CBC and some others, but, NTV. And originally, they were CJON, quite innovative. They were the first in Canada to broadcast TV 24 hours a day. Some of the late night NTV is actually quite interesting. Scenes of Newfoundland is, of course, a regular show. All kinds of wonderful places, great music as well. And there's some other shows. It's really quite eclectic.
1: Yes.
0: Yeah. And Channel 76.
1: In case you're looking to up your subscription.
0: So it's the time travel, I don't know, block of channels that you subscribe to.
1: It's not time travel. I think it's called time shift. But you can think you're time traveling.
0: For me, it's kind of time travel.
1: Yeah.
0: But time shift. Yeah. And you get a bunch. I only watch NTV from that. In fact, it's probably I don't watch much TV. But when I do, it's NTV or some sports or news. The name of the song Made Right Here, though, reminded me of one of the segments on the NTV, the news hour. They have various little features, and one of them is Made Right Here, and it features products and things made in Newfoundland that they go. I think it's Danielle Butt or maybe Sharon Snow.
2: Places to go.
0: They go out there and feature local businesses. It's really awesome and fun. And interesting, and I mean, I learn about current things going on in Newfoundland, which is really important.
1: You should record some of those and let me hear them. Now, I'm wondering, off the top of your head, do you happen to know if Jam Jams are made in Newfoundland?
0: Oh my God, yes, boy, yes.
1: Jam Jams, best cookie ever.
0: Purity factories, like the syrup.
1: Mm-hmm.
0: The red syrup, the orange syrup, all of that. It's delicious, right? It's like, Purity makes hardtack too.
1: Do they?
0: Yeah, oh yeah.
1: See?
0: Yeah.
1: There, we've come full around.
0: How
1: long has it been since our listeners have heard music, Derek?
0: Oh, I have no idea. Well, we're at 53 minutes now. We don't have time to play any more songs. We could just talk to the end.
1: We could just talk till the end.
0: So, yeah. We talked about the songs we didn't play.
1: Well, let's at least get Black Market Hardtack Made Right Here played,
0: right,
1: seeing we've talked about it. And...
2: Oh, I've actually had it running in the background, boy. But there's lots left, so as Annie Walsh would say, it's all good.
1: Then we'll see what comes up after
0: that. We'll see what's left over for after that. Okay, so let's go straight into that.
1: Black Market Hardtack Made Right Here.
2: Probably our final song here today, right here on Yes Why.

0: Yes, boy.
1: Tell us what hardtack is, Pauline.
2: Well, I remember it came in a bag and it was really hard and Mom soaked it and I don't like it.
1: So it's the time travel.
2: It's not time travel. It's called time shift, but you can think you're time traveling.

So you're hanging with your inner circle. 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Maybe you're packing bowls. 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A few bucks could save a life. And we can do it again next weekend. A message from Arrive Alive, Drive Sober.

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All summer long, we are doing a series, a 10-week series we call Cruel Summer. GSG celebrates the 1980s. Every week we select 1 year from the decade and focus on 8 significant albums released that year while also pulling in modern influences and inspirations. And we stitched together this whole summer series. We are now up to 1985. That's what we're focusing on this week. Next week, we'll be back with 1986, and then we're going to take a pause on the summer series, a 3-week summer vacation pause. And before Labor Day, though, we will have wrapped up the entire 1980s. And over this summer-long series, I will have brought you 80 significant albums from the 1980s. Do you see what I did there? Okay, so let's kick off this 2-hour mixtape we call 1985 with a band that originally was called Still Life, then changed their name to Burn Victim, and finally settled on the name 10,000 Maniacs. 1985 saw the release of the band's album The Wishing Chair. This is 10,000 Maniacs' major label debut. It launched to critical acclaim, and it absolutely had a hand in shaping the sound of late 1980s alternative rock. So, kicking off 1985 here on Girly So Groovy, it's 10,000 Maniacs.

From her latest album, Forever Is a Feeling, it is indie singer-songwriter Lucy Dacus with the song Talk. In the Middle, it is music released this year that I am absolutely in love with. Gladdy, with their second album, No Need to Be Lonely. Gladdy is making their Girly So Groovy radio debut. Gladdy is an indie rock band from Philadelphia who... introspective guitar pop carries undertones of 90s indie and lo-fi alternative rock. We heard the song Brace Yourself. Again, the new album No Need to Be Lonely released in March. It's the second time we have featured Gladdy here on the program, and I definitely will continue finding reasons to include Gladdy in future episodes. And then kicking off the entire 2 hours here on Girly So Groovy, we kick off this week's episode of Cruel Summer. GSG celebrates the 1980s. We're focusing on 1985, bringing you 8 significant albums from 1985. We started things off with the band that helped launch Natalie Merchant's career, 10,000 Maniacs. It was 1985 when the band released their major label debut, The Wishing Chair. We heard the song My Mother, The War. Now, when I think about songwriters like Lucy Dacus, they really are artists that embrace confessional lyricism. And I think one of the trailblazers that came out in 1985 with that genre of confessional storytelling, songwriting, has to be Suzanne Vega. So that's our second significant album from 1985 right now here on Girly So Groovy.

Redefining Radio. This is Girly So Groovy, the only show dedicated to the women who rock. It is music right there from Broken Social Scene, their first album in nearly 9 years. The Toronto indie rock collective Broken Social Scene return with their latest album, Remember the Humans, an album that highlights the sense of community and connection that has always been the best part of the band. We heard the song What Happens Now from the latest album. Broken Social Scene are touring with friends this summer. It's the Metric Broken Social Scene Stars Trilogy Tour. All three bands will be part of All the Feelings Tour with dates in cities like Chicago, London, Ottawa, Toronto. And for our loyal listeners on our mothership station, CJAM 99.1 FM in Windsor and Detroit, they will be coming through Fox Theater in Detroit on July 25th. In the middle, it is a vocalist that is often part of Broken Social Scene, Feist, from her latest album, Multitudes. We heard the song Borrow Trouble. And then kicking off the set, it was our second nod to albums released in 1985. Suzanne Vega launched her over 40-year career with her 1985 self-titled debut album. This is an album that really ignited the confessional storytelling songwriting that we see later by artists like Tori Amos, Beth Orton, Lucy Dacus, Patty Griffin. Suzanne Vega in many ways was the blueprint designer of that. With that 1985 album, we heard the song Marlena on the Wall from Suzanne Vega. Coming up in the next 30 minutes, I've got music on the way from Jen Grant, Vox Rea. But up next, it is music from an artist that made her Girly So Groovy radio debut back in the fall. And we've been continuing to feature her ever since. Kitba, K-I-T-B-A, is the indie pop project of Rebecca El Saleh, a Brooklyn singer, songwriter, and harpist whose art pop is reminiscent of Jane Siberry or Cocteau Twins or another 1985 album release, Kate Bush. It's Kitba up next here on Girly So Groovy.

Celebrating 1985 in this summer-long series we're calling Cruel Summer, GSG celebrates the 1980s, bringing you eight significant albums this

Sparkles, we heard the song Electric. And then kicking off the set from an album released just last fall, Brooklyn indie pop project Kitba, K-I-T-B-A. The album is called Hold the Edges. We heard the song Never Will. We featured that album multiple times here on the program. If you're a fan of acts like Mira, Jessica Hoop, Midnight Sister, Cocteau Twins, Jane Sibbery, you are going to find something that you love in the music that Kitba makes. She's available on Bandcamp, K-I-T-B-A. Okay, where are we going to next? Let me grab my notes. Yes, I know where we're going. How about some lush indie folk rock right now from Halifax singer-songwriter Jen Grant here on Girly So Groovy.

How could you make a list of 8 significant albums released in 1985 and not include Kate Bush with her album Hounds of Love? Arguably the best album in Kate Bush's career. It is just an incredible album full of character and persona and hope and just magical songwriting. We heard the song Cloud Busting from Kate Bush. In the middle, it is something thoroughly more modern, released back in the autumn. Robin Kester, the Dutch musician whose moody, mysterious music merges elements of pop, indie, electronic, and psychedelic rock. Dark Sky Reserve is Robin Kester's latest album, which proves to be spooky yet vulnerable. We listened to the song Tree Lined Lanes. We featured Robin Kester a number of times since the release of the new album. I'm telling you, if you are a fan of Portishead, Beth Orton, Beth Gibbons, Chelsea Wolfe, Kate Bush, Jen Grant, you will find things to love in the music of Robin Kester. And speaking of Jen Grant, that's how we started the set, reaching back to her album Compostela. We heard the song Stranger in the Night from Jen Grant. So much more music to get to in the second hour, of course. 4 more albums released in 1985 as part of our summer-long series, Cruel Summer. GSG celebrates the 1980s. But let's wrap up this first hour. Speaking of Nova Scotian musicians right now, it is music from a Nova Scotian duo that embrace indie folk, Celtic rock, Cassie and Maggie. Their latest album is called Gold and Coal. If you like what you hear, Cassie and Maggie are available on Bandcamp. We're going to listen to the song The Gold Rush is Over and I'm Moving On. It's Cassie and Maggie right now here on Girly So Groovy.

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2: Some people think little girls should be seen and not heard, but I think

Welcome to the second hour of Girly So Groovy, the only show dedicated to the women who rock, and to you, the listener who loves them. We're a show where the music always speaks for itself. I'm your host, Trevor Klendert. We are in the middle of our summer-long series that we're calling Cruel Summer. GSG celebrates the 1980s. If you are just tuning in the first hour, we have included four significant albums released in 1985, including 10,000 Maniacs, Kate Bush, Suzanne Vega. Who am I missing? Oh, Till Tuesday, that's right. We just did it. Anyways, we've got four more significant albums from 1985 in the second hour, plus making more modern connections to those albums. We are going to kick things off this hour, though, with something that is a modern connection. How about something from Ottawa indie folk rock singer-songwriter Kathleen Edwards from her latest album, Billionaire? It's Kathleen Edwards right now here on Girly So Groovy.

I think I mention this every time we feature Guelph, Ontario country band Nicolette and the Nobodies here on Girly So Groovy, but I will say it again. Here is why I love Nicolette and the Nobodies. Nicolette, an Asian woman, is absolutely pushing the margins of what country music can look like, and the music that they make is honky-tonk fun. We heard the song Rodeo from Nicolette and the Nobodies. That's from the band's debut album, The Long Way. Now, in the middle, it is our nod to another 1985 album, Lone Justice, with their self-titled debut album. Now, in 1985, the music world was still grappling with what to call bands like Lone Justice. Was it country rock? Was it cowpoke? Was it alt country? When Lone Justice debut album was released, it was not the first to synthesize those rock and country elements, which we now call Americana or alt country, but there was definitely a fresh kind of energy across all the songs on the album. It also marked the arrival of Maria McKee as a talented singer-songwriter. So we heard the song Ways to Be Wicked. Again, that is from the 1985 self-titled debut from Lone Justice. And then kicking things off, a musical act that seems easily inspired from the work of Maria McKee and Lone Justice. It is Ottawa folk rock artist Kathleen Edwards. From her newest album, Billionaire, released just last summer, we heard the song Other People's Bands. Speaking of an artist easily influenced by the work of Lone Justice, a woman herself who has added to the definition of what alt country can be, here is new music from Lucinda Williams here on Girly So Groovy.

change. Every day people are stealing planes. Oh, there are strange things are happening every day. 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Every day.

0: This is Girly So Groovy, and this is our summer-long series we're calling Cruel Summer. GSG celebrates the 1980s. This week, we are focusing on 1985. It was April 29th, 1985, when British synth-pop duo Eurythmics released their fourth album, Be Yourself Tonight. This album has been described as their most commercially successful album, and it's been pitched as one of the greatest pop and rock albums of the 1980s. I almost did a 2-for here for the reason that with this album, Eurythmics came to Detroit to record with Aretha Franklin, and together the three wrote and recorded the song Sisters Are Doing It For Themselves, a song featured on Eurythmics' album Be Yourself Tonight, but also featured on another standout 1985 album, Aretha Franklin's Who's Zoomin' Who. There are so many layers and textures to this album from Eurythmics. In the middle, it is something haunting and gorgeous. It is music from R&B vocalist Yola. The song is called Strange Things Are Happening Every Day. That comes from the soundtrack to Baz Luhrmann's movie Elvis. And then we kick things off with new music from Lucinda Williams. At 73 years old, Lucinda Williams has become a roots music icon because of her fearlessly personal and political body of work. Her latest album is called World's Gone Wrong. With a title like that, you have to dig deep into your blues roots as Lucinda Williams sings out for a nation in crisis. World's Gone Wrong, Lucinda Williams. We heard the song Punchline. Well, we've got half an hour left here on the show. I've got music on the way from Angelique Kidjo, Santi Gold, Halima, Amadou and Mariam. But up next, we have another treat from 1985. When you think of music made in the 1980s, this next album does not fit the stereotype. And for that reason alone, it is worth including in this celebration of significant albums from 1985. April 16th, 1985 saw the release of a compilation album, The Indestructible Beat of Soweto. This is an album featuring incredible artists coming out of the continent of Africa. This is an album that highlights reggae and jazz and blues, even bluegrass, that just felt mind-blowing. Paul Simon, in many ways, referenced this album as a major influence on the music that he made. And I just think, again, it is such an energy to this compilation album that feels timeless, that feels like a window into something that we don't necessarily get to have here in North American pop music, and again, deserves being spotlighted as some phenomenal music released in 1985. That is up next here on Girly So Groovy.
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The Sexual Wellness and Consent Committee wants to teach you how to be an ally. 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

all just seem to exude black joy in whatever the music is that they're making. Music right there from Amadou and Mariam, the celebrated Malian wife and husband duo who broke out globally in the mid-2000s, where their sound blends West African traditions with rock, R&B, desert blues. We heard the song Bofu Safu. That is from the band's album La Confusion. In the middle, it is Beninese singer Angélie Kidjo, whose multilingual dance music and percussive rhythms earns her international acclaim. We reached back to her album Eve for the opening song Mbamba, Kenyan song. That, again, is from her album Eve. And then kicking off the set, it's another nod to 1985. The compilation album, The Indestructible Beat of Soweto, released in 1985, features so many fabulous musicians. What we featured on the program here is music from Nelsi Setebe, a renowned South African Afropop vocalist, with her song Holetani from The Indestructible Beat of Soweto. What's also fabulous about this particular compilation album, in the early 1980s, the story coming out of Africa was often tinged with such sadness about poverty and starvation. And an album like The Indestructible Beat of Soweto brought resilience and joy to the face of so many African artists. Okay, let's keep things going. We've got time for one more set. Where are we going to next? Oh, I know. Something thoroughly more modern. Singer, songwriter, and producer Halima. She mixes and matches contemporary R&B with alternative pop and club sounds. Her debut album, Sweet Tooth, genre hops and is shaped by her Lagos to London upbringing. It's Halima right now here on Girly So Groovy.

Our last significant album from 1985 right there with Whitney Houston. It was Valentine's Day 1985 that the world received the gift of Whitney Houston's self-titled debut album. Ever since the release of this album, it has set a new standard for 80s pop that is carried over into this century with artists from Mariah Carey to Lady Gaga who have been influenced by Whitney Houston and her acrobatic vocals approach to pop soul singing. Whitney Houston, the album, remains the crowning achievement of Whitney Houston's career and a forever standard bearer for 80s pop. And everything since, it's such a sad story for what we've lost with Whitney Houston, but so happy to include her here in our 1980s summer series. In the middle, it is an artist that knows how to combine all types of genres to create her own music. Santi Gold, from her most recent album, Spirituals, we heard the song Witness. And then kicking off the set, new music from Halima, alternative R&B artist Halima. We heard the song Coco Body, that is from her debut album, Sweet Tooth. Remind me next week when you tune in, I will share with you my own personal story in connection to that Whitney Houston album. I'm running out of time now and I don't have time to do it justice, but I will share that with you next week because I kind of need to bookend it with another album we'll be featuring. Next week, we'll be doing that deep dive into 1986, bringing you 8 more significant albums from that particular year as part of our 1980s series, Cruel Summer. Now, I want you to remember this. If you've missed any of these episodes of our Cruel Summer series, you know that you can always find them online absolutely for free. 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Also, too, if you ever want to know more about the program, remember that we are on social media. You can find us on Facebook, simply at Girly So Groovy, or you can find us on Instagram at GSG Radio. There I post the playlist in print, provide links to our Mixcloud listening page, as well as provide you opportunities to message me if there are any requests you have for the show, or if there are any 80s albums you think should be included in our summer series. Let me know. Okay, friends, we are running out of time. I need to wrap up this episode. How about a modern Montreal musician who seems to be inspired by the R&B work of Whitney Houston and the vocal acrobats of Whitney Houston? I'm talking about Jeanette King from Montreal. I'm going to leave you with the song What We Lost. It's the title track from her album What We Lost. If you like what you hear, it is available on Bandcamp. Closing out this week, it is Jeanette King. Thanks for tuning in. Have a great week. Talk to you soon.

Hello, everybody. You just heard Iron Maiden with The Number of the Beast. And Iron Maiden is just such a theatrical band. I love them so much. I've been listening to them so much recently, so I felt it was very fitting to start with them. Had a cool introduction. Started my show pretty good today, you know. So, like I said, hello, everybody. You are listening to Tea Time with your host, Tegan, on CJM 99.1 FM. I hope everybody is having a lovely, lovely Tuesday. Today, I'd say we have a weird mix. It's a lot of stuff I've been listening to recently and really liking recently. I feel like the last few shows have been a little emo, post-hardcore heavy, so I decided we're going to tone that down just a little bit, and we're going to start out with some metal-esque sounding stuff, followed by some punk. Gotta include some emo because it's my favorite. And the ending, we'll say it's a little bit on the lighter side. So, pretty good show today. I think everybody should like it. It's very exciting, very upbeat, because it's summer. It's midsummer now, so it's really nice out. Hasn't been too hot recently. I'm enjoying myself. So next up, like I said, we got some metal stuff going on.

You just heard Killswitch Engage with My Curse, Black Veil Brides with Perfect Weapon, and Rob Zombie with Living Dead Girl. So Killswitch Engage with My Curse, this is just a great song. It has such powerful vocals. I just find it amazing, honestly. And this song was also in Guitar Hero 3, I learned. And I also think I had Guitar Hero 3 when I was younger, so I'm so pro. Even better, right? Then we have Black Veil Brides with Perfect Weapon. Black Veil Brides just played Warped Tour, I think, and I think they did their OG makeup on stage, which is really neat, and Annie Biersack had hosted the interviews for the festival, and it was very funny, but maybe I just have millennial humor. Who knows? That could just be my fault. Next up we have Rob Zombie with Living Dead Girl, and I just adore this song. It has, like, I don't know, I really very much admire Rob Zombie because he has a lot of ties for his inspirations, and they're very niche for his creative projects. A lot of them are, like, I don't know, horror films from, like, 1920s or silent films. And I think this music video had a nod to silent films, filmed with the gritty kind of camera view and all that stuff. Very neat. And I know his name's Rob Zombie, but I feel like it's very zombie-coded, as in, like, the pink and green zombie, where it's very, like, cartoony. I don't know. I like it. I think it's cute. Next up, we got some punk, which is, yeah, punk, and then more punk. It's gonna be great.

0: This is Voluntary in Nature, a.k.a. Kevin Howes, p.k.a. 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
2: You just heard No Effects with Idiots Are Taking Over, General Chaos with You Prove Nothing, DOA with Unknown. So, those are the three songs. I think they fit together pretty well. For No Effects, The Idiots Are Taking Over, the first one, this song, I think, still holds up today. It has the relevance and, it has relevance in our current political and economical state. I'll say that much. And I just love me a good political song. I think it's an amazing song, actually. And I was surprised, looking back, that this album came out in 2003, and I kind of forget about that it's not more, I'd say, recent, because I feel like it's kind of a 2010s album in my head for some reason. It's not. But I do really like the snap between the softer and the heavier in the song. I find it very entertaining, and I enjoy it. Then we had General Chaos with You Prove Nothing. This album is just so good for a modern-day punk album, especially because it was written by a bunch of teenagers. And I actually got this album the other day, so I'm very happy. I was really surprised, because they're from Quebec, and they had this in the Windsor Mall. Crazy to me. And my news about that is they are opening for The Offspring tomorrow in Quebec, which is even crazier. And then we have DOA with Unknown. I just watched a documentary on the lead singer, Joey. It was really interesting, actually. He went from being, in a punk rock band, not having much money, to running in the Green Party in British Columbia. So, that's kind of crazy. And DOA are Canadian punk icons, and I will forever, forever stand by that, because, I don't know, I feel like they shaped it a lot, you know? Especially for how, considering how, quote, small they were, you know? So next up, I think we're going to continue with some punk. Maybe a little bit not as heavy punk, but we're going to continue with that. All right? 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

You just heard Green Day with Westbound Sign, Sublime with Patalo, and Sum 41 with All She's Got. So, Green Day with Westbound Sign, I really, really like this song for numerous reasons, but I do really like the little nod in the song lyrics to one of their previous songs, 2,000 Light Years Away. And I don't know, I find it kind of cute because it was about the lead singer and his girlfriend who moved into LA and got together, and yeah, I don't know, I think it's kind of cute, that's all, because I noticed the nod and I went aw. Okay, so I will say the middle to the end of this album, like the middle endish, it just absolutely bangs, but I feel like it's so slept on and it's overshadowed by their like popular tracks like Brain Stew or Walking Contradiction or Jaded. Even I don't know, I think some of the lesser known songs on that album are just as good, honestly, as the big ones. Dare I say better? Oh, crazy, I know. Then we had Sublime with Paddle Out, which is, I don't know, it had a very unusual chord progression. I tried to play it on guitar, but it's very sick. I like it, it's very sick. And then Sum 41, All She's Got. So my little fact about this one is the band named their album Chuck, which is one of their albums. They named it Chuck because they were on a trip in Congo and almost died, and a random dude named Chuck saved them, and they said, you know what, let's name an album after them, just for funsies. And I don't know, I just really like Sum 41, and they're Canadian, which is even better. But they are retired, which you can't see them anymore, I guess, which kind of sucks, but, you know, everyone's got to retire at some point. Next up, we have some emo, and it felt kind of fitting for this section, and, you know, I think the rest of it's pretty solid. All of it has been pretty solid, but I think the rest of it's pretty solid, too. So you're listening to CJAM broadcast to Windsor and Detroit, located at the University of Windsor in the CAW building.

You just heard Sleeping with Sirens with TheBomb.com version 2, The Used with Listening, and Pierce the Veil with Bulls in the Bronx. So, Sleeping with Sirens, TheBomb.com version 2. I don't know, Sleeping with Sirens has been my jam recently, bro. I've been listening to them nonstop. Their music is so peak, it's so goated, I play them every week at this point. But, like, who cares? I'm having fun. People listening are having fun. That's all that matters. I don't know. I just love the dynamics in this song. It's such an amazing song. It's musically phenomenal. I will glaze them till the day I die. Okay, then The Used with Listening. I think for this song, the chorus is probably my favorite. It really sticks out to me. It has a little bit of a different sound than their usual stuff. Not much, but slightly, so it's pretty good. Then I have a little fact for this band and this album. So the album this is off of, In Love and Death, which was released in 2004, it was later certified platinum with over 1 million copies being sold, and it is their most successful album. Which is kind of crazy to me because I can't find this album anywhere in Windsor. So fun! I'm so salty. Then also, My Chemical Romance and The Used have Halloween shows coming up this year in California. And that's kind of crazy to me.

considering 2004. Crazy times. And then we have Pierce the Veil with Bulls in the Bronx, which is, I actually adore the guitar solo in this song, not only because it sounds really freaking cool, but it is just so fun to play. I've been like, I know it. I play it on my guitar. It's so fun. It's not easy. It's not terribly hard, but it's not easy, but it's so fun to play. I love it. And I was thinking, like, I haven't listened to this song in forever, and I can definitely see why it's a fan favorite, because I haven't sat down and listened to that song. I went, oh, it's so bomb, bro. And then, yeah. So continuing on that note of what we just listened to, next up we got some post-hardcore. 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

0: 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I play in the band Deadbeat Beat.
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3: You just heard Isles and Glaciers with Hills Like White Elephants, Silverstein or Silverstein with Bleeds No More, and Buried in Spring with Integrate. So, Isles and Glaciers, Hills Like White Elephants. This is just a very eerie song, I feel. And they're actually, Isles and Glaciers is a super group with many post-hardcore members from different bands. And some are kind of controversial, like one of the guys is named Johnny, and he's Johnny Craig. He gets kicked out of every single band he's in. And it's kind of funny. But, I don't know. This is a very complex song. Like, musically, I like it a lot. And weirdly enough, the inspo for this song was, like, it came from Nightmare Before Christmas and Home Alone, which is a very odd pairing. Christmas movies, Halloween-ish. You know, okay. Then Silverstein's Silver Sign, Bleeds No More. I saw this little kid rocking out to this song on Instagram Reels, and that made me kind of remember it existed, and I was just like, holy crap, that kid is so swaggy. I love this guy. And he's been popping up on my For You page ever since. He's great. And also, Silverstein is coming to Royal Oak Music Theater December 9th in Michigan, obviously. And I think they're touring with Story of the Year and I think one or two other smaller artists, but should be pretty good. I think it's like something, I forget what the tour's called. Something with camp. And yeah, it's kind of cute. Check it out. Go if you want. And then we had Buried in Spring with Integrate. I have been obsessed with this song recently. Just, I literally love it. I love it so much. I changed my profile on Instagram to have this song as my profile song. And I don't know, kind of Instagram rebrand came and it was kind of cute. It was kind of cute. And I think they're opening for a big name soon. But like, it's cool, but they only have one song, so I don't really understand how it's gonna work. You know, they are playing a show in, like, I think California, because that's where they're based, but it's like, guys, you have one song, what are you gonna play? Are you gonna do covers? Like, okay. yeah. Then next up we got some more, I'd say softer emo, you know, a little bit of more on the pop punk side than emo. But some emo, it mixes well. So, you're listening to CJAM 99.1 FM, reaching higher ground in Windsor and Detroit.

You just heard My Chemical Romance with This Is How I Disappear, Fall Out Boy with Our Lawyer Made Us Change the Name of the Song So We Don't Get Sued, and Paramore with Be Alone. So, My Chemical Romance with This Is How I Disappear, the bridge in this song is just absolutely phenomenal. I love it so much. And I will come out and say it, that this is probably one of the best rock operas ever. Yes, it is up there with Pink Floyd and all those other crazy ones, but it's literally so peak. I love it so much. And I also just found this out, but the song was inspired by Harry Houdini's wife, and this isn't the first time My Chemical Romance has referenced Harry Houdini in their work, which is kind of weird considering he's a magician, but it's fine. But it also makes a lot more sense on the lyrics when you really listen to it then. Then, Fall Out Boy with Our Lawyer Made Us Change the Name of This Song So We Don't Get Sued. The original title was going to be My Name is David Ruffin and These Are the Temptations, which is just as long. So, yeah. I don't really have much on that one, but it's a banging song, bro. And then Paramore with Be Alone. I don't know. I've been really listening to a lot of Paramore recently. It's really good, and I don't know. I've been digging deeper into their discography, and I've been really enjoying it. It's also very much like a dancey song. I feel like you'd hear it in an indie movie, in like coming of age kind of thing. And then this is the last time I will be speaking. So next up, we got Arkells with People's Champ, Gerard Way with Action Cat, LS Dunes with Gray Veins, and Pup with Dark Days. So Arkells with People's Champs. This is such a fun song. Have fun listening to it. Gerard Way, Action Cat. I've been streaming this album a lot recently, and my favorites off of it are probably Millions or Zero Zero. They're both such awesome tracks. And then LS Dunes with Gray Veins. I really love this band. Hard to find their CDs, but you can order it online off their website. And then Pup with Dark Days. This is also another super fun song. All very upbeat, very lively. Good way to end the show. 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

Happy Tuesday, everyone. I'm Liberty, and you're listening to Mad Sounds on CJAM, available to stream from cjam.ca or at 91.1 FM, reaching higher ground in Detroit and Windsor. I hope everyone had a great civic holiday weekend. I spent mine with a happy meal, a binge with the Cars franchise, and some lovely new pajamas. So our first song up today was Parasocial by Local Menace. They're an art punk style band from over in Calgary, so make sure to check them out if that genre is for you. 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And here's Meteorite by Soulka.

was Blush by Strawberry Cough. I really liked it in a song there where they worked the band name into the lyrics. I thought it was brilliant. So at the start of that section there, we had Meteorite by Sulker. They are a Glasgow band and they're quite chill and I say quite lo-fi-ish. So I had a big lo-fi phase a couple of years ago before I started university, and I listened to a criminal amount of Star Wars lo-fi, and I don't know what incited it, but I circled back into that phase this weekend. I think for the entirety of Sunday, I was just listening to Star Wars lo-fi and reading, and it is an experience I'd recommend for you all. And then after that, we had Love in the End Times by Beck Ziegens, and they're very close in their vibes to the band Knitting and My Precious Bunny, who was our album of the week last week. After that, we had I Didn't Mean to Change My Mind by Prism Shores, and they are a Montreal shoegaze band, and that was from their third album, Soft as Attack, that came out in April. I am heading to Montreal this weekend, and I've never been. I don't really have a solid plan for it, so I think I'm just going to have a bit of a gander around the city and just see what I run into. After that, it was Mauvais Souvenir, I think. I cannot speak a lick of French. And that was by a band called Bless. And after that, it was Blush by Strawberry Cough, our Brampton trio. And that was their first album, and they're currently working on their second. So coming up next, we have The Same Way by July Crowd. 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

0: 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I play in the band Deadbeat Beat.
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that's a lie. They made me wait 24 hours in Toronto Airport because I had to get two separate flights on two separate days. And now for $200 less, you can get a flight with Air Canada that has a connection. So may you live in infamy, Swoop. Rest in peace. Goodbye.

That was Korean Baseball by Tired Cossack. At the start of the section there, we had The Same Way by July Crowd. And that is a Northwestern emo band. I've only heard of Midwestern emo before, like Tears Over Beers and the Front Bottoms type music. So that is a new one for me. They have a sort of All-American Rejects type sound. And I only know of All-American Rejects because they feature on Guitar Hero. It's one of the games called On Tour, and that was my first introduction to them, so I really see that coming through in their music. After that, we had Mustard Seeds by Johnny Tex. They are a Cambridge singer, and that was a single from their first EP called Mark of Cain. After that, it was Flight Song by The Fence Sitters, and they're a Newfoundland band, and that was their first album. Bit of a wacky premise for a song there about a hatred for an airline. Inspiration, it comes from anywhere. After that, it was Debutante by Love It, and they were recently performing at the Mariposa Folk Festival last month. And then after that, ended up with Korean Baseball by Tired Cossack, and they were sort of Nirvana, Alex G, Fontaine's DC type mashup of a sound. It's a really cool combo, so if that genre is for you, make sure to check them out. You're listening to Mad Sounds on CGM 99.1 FM, reaching higher ground in Detroit and Windsor. And coming up next, we have What You Gave by Pine Barren.

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1: We awaken to it in the morning. 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
3: In that section there, we opened up with What You Gave by Pine Baron. They are a Vancouver band, and they're kind of known for their genre mashups in their music. So it's mainly a combo of post-punk and also anthem pop, and a bit of new wave in there. It's a really special combo to make. And then followed up, we had maybe our most fun song of the day, Dopamine by Pastel Blank. And they described their music as dance music for people who don't know how to dance. And I got pretty distracted during this song watching the Spotify music video for Dopamine. It's the band with like iPads taped to their faces just having a dance. Absolutely brilliant. I watched it on loop over and over. And then after that, we had Head Full of Rain by A Weird Nightmare. This band is going on a tour opening on the 28th at Torremolinos in Spain. And that's in August, crossing all the way over to September. Then they're heading across Europe for a few more dates. And then after that, we had my favorite song from Mad Sound's album of the week, Kississippi. Kississippi is from Basil Noe's album, Year of the Horse, and every song on this album feels like I'm listening to a separate album. So the opener, Do My Job, has these really fun bells, but it is followed by a quick-paced song with a speedy electric guitar, and then the album ends with an electronic rap freestyle, which just comes out of nowhere. And Basil Noe are a really cool, super, super creative band. So the top song right now is a rock cover of Yummy by Ayesha Erotica, who is an artist that I also love. But back to the Year of the Horse. The album cover is this scrapbook cutout style with plastic horses that seem to be a big part of their branding. So if you guys all know the band, they are from Montreal, super creative, raised by the internet type vibes that are dedicated to a horse named Basil. That is their words, not mine. So they're definitely, definitely worth checking out. 5 stars for Year of the Horse. It was a great listen. And then closing off there, we had Private Reserve by Standard Issue Pleasure Model. And this band is known for being great at live shows, and they're very Tame Impala-esque in their music. And if you didn't know, Tame Impala is just one guy. It's insane. So coming up next, we have Array by Pitran.

That was a dream I had by Lo-Fi Legs. They're a San Francisco band, and they said they switch around their members a lot, so it's not as much a permanent lineup, which I think is a super cool thing to get new voices in. And start of section, we had Array by Pit Run. They are a New Brunswick band and definitely one to watch out for, because that was their first single that came out in 2025. And then after that, we had Celestial by Gizmo from over in Charlottetown. And on their Spotify profile, they do have a favorites playlist, all the band's top songs. And in there, they have the B-52s and Donna Summer. And these are the artists I played on my last show, which was a more 80s sort of tunes. And that was just such a nice throwback to see that out there. After that, we had Pill by Mrs. Magician. And they do have 3 dates in California on a short tour at the end of October. Following that, it was Drunk in the Woods by Zimmer Grandioso. And they are a Sweden 7-piece band with a bunch of wacky instruments. So in their music, they mix up the saxophone, the flute, and the pedal steel, which I now know is a sort of keyboard if it had 2 guitar necks instead. So thank you so much for tuning in to Mad Sound today. That does end off our show.

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Or take a look at Friends of C Jam to see what the station is up to. Bye everyone, we have two songs coming up. It's going to be Big Time by Hound. They're a Glasgow band and they're very ultralight and Nano Kino-ish. We've played before on the show. And then Out Now by Free Pony, which are a Charlottesville four-piece shoegaze band. Have a good week, everyone. Here's Big Time by Hound.

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1: 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Turning Jane at Parts and Labor. Ron Leary at Villains. Stacy Pullen at TV Lounge. 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
1: All I know is that Todd Blanche is great. He's going to do a great job. Everybody knows it. And I understand there's been a sign-off, but I don't know what they agreed to.
0: Todd Blanche, the former personal attorney of President Trump, is one step closer to becoming attorney general. After two Republican senator holdouts said they were satisfied by a written order from Blanche issued Sunday that purports to rescind the $1.8 billion so-called anti-weaponization fund, what others call a slush fund, created as part of a controversial settlement deal between Trump and the IRS. The part of that deal granting Trump, his children, and his businesses immunity from retroactive tax audits remains intact. Meanwhile, U.S. Attorney Jean Pirro dropped the criminal charges against former Olympian Davy Hearn over alleged vandalism of the reflecting pool, saying instead the damage was from a rushed and flawed renovation. We'll speak to attorney Norm Eisen. Then Emmett Till would have turned 85 on July 25th.
2: What if Emmett Till lived? What if he had returned home still a child, alive and free? What would that life have required of us all? These questions invite a reckoning with the past and a probing investigation of the current state of American life.
0: If Emmett Till Lived, that's the title of a new book and photography exhibit opening next month in Chicago. We'll be joined by cultural historian Sarah Elizabeth Lewis to talk about her collaboration with Emmett Till's cousin, the Reverend Wheeler Parker Jr. He was with Till almost until his lynching. And finally, the life and legacy of radical historian, scholar, and activist Johanna Fernandez. She died last week at the age of 55. Foremost scholar on the radical 60s civil rights organization, the Young Lords.
3: No more integral matter in the United States than the struggle for freedom, democracy, and to redefine the United States as
0: we'll
3: a country.
0: We'll speak with our own Juan Gonzalez about his many years in conversation with Professor Fernandez. All that and more coming up. Welcome to Democracy Now!, democracynow.org, The War and Peace Report. I'm Amy Goodman. Iran and Oman appear to be near finalizing a deal that would reopen the Strait of Hormuz and give Iran far more control of the strategic waterway than before the U.S. and Israel attacked Iran 5 months ago. Under the proposed deal, ships heading into the Persian Gulf would transit through a channel controlled by Iran. Ships leaving the area would travel on a channel controlled by Oman. Iranian officials say ships would be forced to pay a service fee that would be divided equally between Iran and Oman. Meanwhile, Iran and the United States have traded new threats. On Monday, President Trump threatened Iran with decapitation if it doesn't agree to a new deal, while Iran is threatening to target U.S. warships if the U.S. doesn't lift its naval blockade of Iran. This comes as oil giants continue to report soaring profits thanks to rising gas prices due to the war on Iran. BP reported making nearly $6 billion between April and June, double last year's profit during the second quarter. Saudi Aramco has reported it made $33 billion during the quarter, a 33% jump over last year. On Tuesday, President Trump criticized oil firms for making too much money and called on them to lower prices. In Gaza, a mass funeral is being held today for 112 Palestinians from two families killed in an Israeli attack on residential buildings in Gaza City, November 2023. A total of 308 people are believed to have been killed in the attack, but the bodies of the victims remain buried under rubble for over 2 years. During an operation in mid-July, Palestinian civil defense workers recovered 112 bodies, including 44 children and 37 women. Those bodies are being buried today. Mahmoud Basel, a spokesperson for Gaza's Civil Emergency Service, spoke at the funeral while holding remains wrapped in a Palestinian flag.
4: Oh, nation, why are children getting killed in Gaza? Why are women getting killed in Gaza? Why are massacres committed against innocents in Gaza?
0: Todd Blanche's nomination to become the next attorney general appears to be back on track after Republican Senators John Cornyn of Texas and Tom Tillis of North Carolina said they will now support him. On Sunday, Blanche issued a written order that purports to rescind the $1.8 billion so-called anti-weaponization fund that was part of a controversial settlement of Trump's lawsuit against the IRS. Blanche also said in writing the immunity agreement Trump struck with the IRS, quote, applies only retroactively, unquote. But critics say there are major loopholes in Blanche's written assurances. The Senate Judiciary Committee is voting on Blanche's nomination today. Blanche is Trump's former personal attorney. We'll have more on this story after headlines. President Trump has publicly blasted U.S. Attorney Jeanine Pirro and is considering firing her after she dismissed charges against individuals accused of vandalizing the Lincoln Memorial reflecting pool.
1: And I was disappointed with Jeanine Pirro, really disappointed with Jeanine Pirro. She folded like an umbrella, and people get away with things, and it's a disgrace.
0: Trump met with Pirro at the White House. For months, Trump's claimed without proof that vandals, including a former U.S. Olympian canoeist, had damaged the newly renovated reflecting pool, causing the water to turn green. Pirro initially claimed there was tremendous evidence of vandalism. But in recent days, she admitted the damage was caused by a, quote, hasty and botched renovation. We'll speak with Davy Hearn's attorney, Norm Eisen. Ukraine is continuing its drone attacks inside Russia. On Monday, a drone hit a Russian Black Sea resort, killing at least 7 people, including 3 children. 58 people were wounded. Footage showed the drone slamming into a crowded beach. Earlier today, a Ukrainian drone strike killed at least 5 people around Moscow. This comes as Russia continues to strike Ukraine. A Russian drone and ballistic missile attack killed 9 in Kyiv on Saturday. Russian strikes killed another 5 Ukrainians today. Europe is grappling with a record-breaking heat wave as Greece and France continue to battle wildfires. Wildfires outside Athens jumped containment lines. This comes a day after two firefighting helicopters collided in midair, killing 2 crew members. In France, firefighters in the region around Bordeaux guarded against potential flare-ups. In England and Wales, suffered the driest July in nearly 200 years due to a prolonged heat wave and lack of rainfall, according to the UK's weather service. In Sudan, a Sudanese army drone attack killed 35 people in Darfur, according to the Emergency Lawyers Group, which has documented abuses by both sides of the civil war in Sudan. The strike on Sunday hit a court in the village of Gara al-Zawiya in North Darfur, which is under the control of the paramilitary rapid support forces. According to the UN, more than 1,000 civilians were killed in drone strikes in Sudan during the first 5 months of the year. The conflict now in its fourth year has killed at least 59,000 people, displaced about 13 million, and pushed much of Sudan into famine. The state of Michigan's reported the first 2 deaths tied to the nationwide cyclosporiasis outbreak. More than 11,000 cases of the illness have been detected in the state, and 193 people have been hospitalized since May. According to the CDC, cases have been found in 45 U.S. states. The outbreak comes a year after the Trump administration ended the Food and Drug Administration's mandatory tracking for cyclospora and 5 other pathogens. This is Dr. Rabia De La Torre, a gastroenterologist at the NYU Grossman School of Medicine.
5: 2025, there was a change in the actual regulation of cyclosporiasis and tracking and tracing this specific parasite. And it was changed from being a mandatory tracking and tracing program to voluntary for states. And I think that is also contributing to the fact that this outbreak was so massive.
0: It's Election Day in Michigan. In the Democratic Senate primary, Dr. Abdul El-Sayed faces off against Haley Stevens, one of the most closely watched primary races of the year. The winner will face Republican Congressman Mike Rogers in November. Polls show the progressive El-Sayed will likely win the race, even though AIPAC and its affiliated groups have spent over $46 million to help Congresswoman Stevens. Key backers of Dr. El-Sayed include Senators Bernie Sanders and the United Auto Workers, while Stevens was endorsed by much of the political establishment, including Michigan Governor Gretchen Whitmer. Voters are also going to the polls in Kansas, Virginia, Washington State, and Missouri, where former Democratic Congressmember Cori Bush is challenging Representative Wesley Bell in a rematch of their race 2 years ago. On Capitol Hill, a number of religious leaders and activists were arrested Monday while protesting the war in Iran and the Trump administration's attack on voting rights. The day of action was led by Bishop William Barber of Repairers of the Breach.
6: And it's kind of shameful that you get arrested for shouting out for voting rights, but you don't get arrested for voter suppression. You get arrested caring about voting rights and living wages and health care, but you don't get arrested for an illegal war. But we're going to arrest the attention of the nation.
0: 25 Democratic-led states filed a lawsuit against the Trump administration Monday, arguing the president exceeded his legal authority to tax imports with his newest tariffs on goods from 60 countries. The states are asking the U.S. Court of International Trade to block and overturn the tariffs and refund duties they've paid. In New Jersey, a Salvadoran immigrant has died while being held at the notorious ICE jail known as Delaney Hall in Newark, New Jersey. 41-year-old Edwin Lopez Conejo is the 22nd person to die in ICE custody this year and the second to die at Delaney Hall. The cause of his death is unknown. Lopez Conejo leaves behind a 12-year-old daughter. His mother, Maria Conejo, told the New Jersey Monitor, quote, "I never got to see him. He didn't get to see his daughter for 6 weeks. When he told her what happened, she let out a big scream and hasn't been the same since. She can't sleep or eat. Neither can I," his mother said. According to court records revealed by The Guardian, the Trump administration tried to subject at least 10 hunger-striking ICE prisoners to involuntary medical procedures, including force feeding. At least three and possibly five prisoners were actually force-fed, while five others abandoned their hunger strikes at the last moment rather than be inserted with a tube through the nose and down the esophagus and into the stomach. One Kurdish asylum seeker and hunger striker detained at the privately run Port Isabel Service Processing Center in South Texas was subjected to force feeding for nearly 8 months. A federal judge Monday blocked New York's law barring federal immigration agents from wearing masks and requiring visible identification. The judge found the U.S. is likely to win its supremacy clause argument that states cannot regulate federal officers, but the judge allowed New York's separate ban on cooperation agreements between local police and ICE. Meanwhile, in Pittsburgh, the family of Daphne Michel, a 31-year-old Haitian asylum seeker, is expected to sue ICE after she died of hypothermia at a bus shelter days after her release from ICE custody. The Allegheny County Medical Examiner said her death was a homicide. The medical examiner found she was a vulnerable adult with untreated severe mental illness and a significant language barrier. Her family's attorney says ICE fitted her with an ankle monitor, dropped her 25 miles from home, and left her in the February cold wearing summer clothing. Federal workers sued the Trump administration Monday over its policy ending gender-affirming care coverage for adults in federal employee health plans. The lawsuit brought by the Human Rights Campaign Foundation targets an Office of Personnel Management mandate that directs insurers to eliminate coverage for transition-related medical care. And here in New York, a dozen current and former home care workers have begun an eighth day on a hunger strike to pressure the New York City Council to pass the No More 24 Act to ban 24-hour shifts. Home care workers often work consecutive days providing round-the-clock care for elderly and disabled patients. Over the past week, the home care workers have protested outside New York City Hall in the home of New York City Council Speaker Julie Menin. One of the home care workers on hunger strike, Shui Jen Chen, spoke at a rally Sunday.
7: Today we say the 24-hour workday is not only an act of violence against home care workers, but also demeans everyone who provides care, including mothers and sisters everywhere.
0: And those are some of the headlines. This is Democracy Now!, democracynow.org, The War and Peace Report. I'm Amy Goodman in New York, joined by Democracy Now!'s Juan Gonzalez in Chicago. Hi, Juan.
8: Hi, Amy, and welcome to all of our listeners and viewers across the country and around the world.
0: Well, later in the broadcast, we're going to go to an exhibit about to open in Chicago about the life and death of Emmett Till. But first, this top news. Todd Blanche's nomination to become the next attorney general appears to be back on track after Republican Senators John Cornyn of Texas and Tom Tillis of North Carolina said they will now support his confirmation. On Sunday, Blanche issued a written order that purports to rescind a $1.8 billion so-called anti-weaponization fund, what many call a slush fund, that was part of a controversial settlement of Trump's personal lawsuit against the IRS. Blanche also said in writing the immunity agreement Trump struck with the IRS applies only retroactively. But critics say there are major loopholes in Blanche's written assurances. The Senate Judiciary Committee is voting on Blanche's nomination today. Blanche, who is Trump's former personal defense attorney, first told senators we're not moving forward with the fund during a hearing last month.
9: Not moving forward with the fund, period. The reasons for the fund is something that President Trump talked about for a long time, which is the fact that there were a lot of people in this country who had their government weaponized against them. The reasons for the fund, I think, remain as important as they were before, but we are not moving forward with the fund.
0: That's what he said. But until this weekend, he didn't put it in writing. And we'll find out if the writing matters. This comes as U.S. Attorney Jeanine Pirro Friday dropped the case against the former U.S. Olympian canoeist Davy Hearn, accused of vandalizing the Lincoln Memorial reflecting pool. On June 19th, Hearn stopped by the pool while on a 64-mile bike ride. He says he touched the pool to see what it felt like and was then arrested, handcuffed, held for 5 hours by U.S. Park Police. He was then charged with a felony. Prosecutors in Washington also dropped charges against three others who were similarly accused of damaging the pool. President Trump, in response, blasted the U.S. attorney, Jeanine Pirro, who said the damage to the reflecting pool was ultimately due to poor construction and not to vandalism, as Trump had claimed for months. In her filing, Pirro blamed the Department of Interior, DOI, for failing to provide accurate documentation on the case before her office wrote the indictment. Pirro said her office had received new information showing the damage was, quote, the result of a botched installation and not vandalism as initially represented by DOI, unquote. Pirro also blamed Trump over his demands to finish the pool's renovation by the 250th anniversary of the Declaration of Independence on July 4th. She said the rush to complete the project led to hasty and botched work that was not remediated before the project was finished and the fencing removed. Given all this newly discovered information, it's difficult to attribute the widespread damage to the reflecting pool to vandalism, unquote. The filing contradicted Pirro's initial claim that there was tremendous evidence of vandalism. Meanwhile, CNN spoke to sources who said Trump was furious and considering removing Pirro as U.S. attorney. Trump met with Pirro at the White House Monday. He spoke from the Oval Office.
1: Yeah, that was the one mistake with the reflecting pond. They hadn't put up the cameras yet. They had enough up because you see what's happening. But if they would have had them up, we would have had a lot of, it would have been a lot easier. And I was disappointed with Jeanine Pirro, really disappointed with Jeanine Pirro. She folded like an umbrella, and people get away with things, and it's a disgrace.
0: More, we go to Washington, D.C., where we're joined by Norm Eisen, co-founder and executive chair of Democracy Defenders Fund, one of Davy Hearn's attorneys. He was White House special counsel for ethics and government reform in the Obama administration, considered Obama's ethics advisor. Welcome back to Democracy Now! Norm, we last had you on when Davy was charged. Now the charges have been dropped. I want to talk about both Davy Hearn and Blanche. Blanche now signing this statement that some say is actually not worth too much, that Trump could re-sign an executive order almost immediately around getting rid of the $1.8 million slush fund and the whole question of Trump being audited retroactively, his tax returns, his children's, and his businesses. Why don't you start there?
10: Well, Amy, at Democracy Defenders Fund, we represent 35 former federal judges appointed by presidents of both parties who filed in the federal district court in Florida, Judge Williams, that oversaw the underlying dispute that gave rise to the slush fund and the associated purported releases for Donald Trump and his family. And the judges made the point that there's no case or controversy. It's not a real dispute between Donald Trump and the federal government. And under the Constitution, you have to have a dispute in order to have a slush fund or in order to have these kinds of releases. The judge, in response to our papers, found that there was no legal basis for this, ordered that you can't even refer to these documents, including the one Blanche signed, as settlements, and we're continuing to litigate that. So we have profound concerns about the whole mess. We're going to keep going in court. It just is not right to take this $1.8 billion to try to take it away from the American people. And then the additional documents filed by Mr. Blanche with the Senate don't really materially change the fundamental illegality of the whole thing.
8: Well, what about this whole issue that what has survived is this retroactive immunity for Trump and his sons and the Trump Organization on any tax charges or investigations?
10: Releases, supposed releases, can't be valid if there was never an underlying claim or controversy, a constitutional basis to start the case. It's just a giveaway to the president. It's a shock that our Department of Justice would engage in that behavior. These documents that Mr. Blanche filed with the Senate don't really change that. And we're going to keep on going in court to make sure that this is never acted upon. I think if Donald Trump ever tried to use that to say, hey, I got a release, courts could throw it out. They could refuse to recognize it. The whole thing is an example, one of the worst examples of the corruption of the Trump administration.
8: And could you talk in general about the role of Todd Blanche since he was named Attorney General?
10: Well, it's been profoundly concerning. There have been a series of offenses against the rule of law, miscarriages of justice. And we saw that with the wrongful prosecutions of Tish James, of Jim Comey, David Huerta, the labor leader in California. I was part of that defense team. That case was just thrown out. He was prosecuted for peacefully protesting. They had to drop that case. And that, of course, brings us to the case of Mr. Hearn. Of all of the things that we can say about the Department of Justice, the single worst thing that it has done under Todd Blanche's leadership is go after innocent people. That's the opposite of justice. Should be called the Department of Injustice.
0: So what happens with Davy Hearn now? And can other charges be brought? And do you think U.S. Attorney Pirro is out?
10: Well, the latest reporting after yesterday's meeting was that she had not offered her resignation. Her resignation had not been requested at that meeting. We'll see if that turns out to be the case. Look, Davy Hearn was innocent. We've said so from the very beginning of this case. The Department of Justice knew he was innocent. We started filing a series of motions the day after the arraignment. We filed one with before and after pictures based on the government's own evidence showing that the reflecting pool was unchanged after Mr. Hearn touched it. It was the same before as it was after. So it's appropriate that the Department of Justice has requested the court to drop the charges. I think it would be pretty tough, also terribly wrong, to charge Mr. Hearn again after the admissions that the Department of Justice has made in their filing at the end of last week that they can't establish proof beyond a reasonable doubt, that they don't have evidence that the damage that they claimed actually happened, that the cause of the damage to the reflecting pool was a botched and rushed renovation.
0: And let's remember this botched and let's remember this botched renovation was as a result of a no-bid contract given to a friend of President Trump. Norm Eisen, we're going to leave it there. Co-founder and executive chair of Democracy Defenders Fund, one of Davy Hearn's attorneys, was White House special counsel for ethics and government reform in the Obama administration. Coming up, Emmett Till would have turned 85 on July 25th. What if Emmett Till lived? We'll speak with cultural historian Sarah Elizabeth Lewis. Stay with us.

0: Sweet Honey in the Rock, down by the riverside, performing at our Firehouse studio years ago. This is Democracy Now!, democracynow.org. I'm Amy Goodman in New York with Juan Gonzalez in Chicago. What if Emmett Till had lived? What if he'd safely boarded the train back home to Chicago, more than 70 years after the kidnapping, torture, and lynching of 14-year-old Emmett Till in Mississippi, a major new photography exhibit and companion book ask those questions by imagining not only the life young Emmett lost, but the decades he was denied. This is the exhibit's curator, Sarah Elizabeth Lewis.
1: What if Emmett Till lived? What if he had returned home still a child, alive and free? What would that life have required of us all? These questions invite a reckoning with the past and a probing investigation of the current state of American life. This exhibition, this publication, and the invitation together offer a collective arena to consider how freedom has been secured on American ground. It is a creative monument to Emmett Till's unlived life. It lets us picture what could have come, what should have come. It lets us imagine it, what it wrought, and what it signals about the work that remains.
0: If Emmett Till had lived, he would have turned 85 years old on July 25th, the day the Illinois governor, J.B. Pritzker, has declared Emmett Till Day. But Till was murdered at the age of 14 on August 28, 1955, dragged from his great uncle's home in Money, Mississippi, by two white men for allegedly whistling at a white woman. They beat, tortured, and shot Till, tied a heavy cotton gin fan to him with barbed wire, threw his body into the Tallahatchie River. His body was discovered several days later. Mamie Till Mobley, Emmett Till's mother, had his body returned to Chicago for burial. She insisted on an open casket so the world could see the brutality of bigotry and racism. Jet Magazine and other publications carried photos of Emmett Till's beaten, distended face in his coffin, shocking the world and galvanizing the civil rights movement. Speaking to Democracy Now! In 2000, Mamie Till Mobley reflected on the painful moment she learned about her son's murder.
2: We knew that Emmett was dead. Our first action, we couldn't take time to cry. As I announced to the family what was happening, of course, there were screams. People were hitting the floor, and that hysteria was setting in. And I remember standing, announcing that we don't have time to cry now. We've got to do something. I don't know what to do, and you've got to help me come to make some decisions.
0: The voice of Mamie Till Mobley on Democracy Now! A quarter of a century ago. To see the whole interview, you can go to democracynow.org. The new exhibit, If Emmett Till Lived, Freedom on American Ground, opens September 10th at the Museum of Contemporary Photography at Columbia College, Chicago. Drawing from the museum's permanent collection, it invites visitors to imagine the decades Emmett Till never lived, the neighborhoods he might have walked, the civil rights struggles he might have witnessed, the family he might have built, the ordinary moments of joy he never had the chance to experience. It comes as the Trump administration's escalated attacks on DEI, diversity, equity, and inclusion, move to censor how U.S. history is taught and presented in targeted museums and cultural institutions over installations and programs reckoning with racism and the nation's past. For more, we're joined by Sarah Elizabeth Lewis, cultural historian who collaborated with Emmett Till's cousin, Reverend Wheeler Parker Jr., the last living witness to see Emmett, to curate the exhibition and the accompanying standalone publication, the book, If Emmett Till Lived, A Creative Monument. Professor Lewis is founder of the Vision and Justice Initiative and currently the John L. Loeb Associate Professor of Humanities and Associate Professor of African American Studies at Harvard University. Welcome to Democracy Now! It's great to have you with us.
3: It's an honor to be with you. Thank you.
0: What a journey you have been on and you're taking us all on. You have just returned from being with Emmett's cousin, one of the last people, except for his murderers, to see him alive. You went to Mississippi. You came back to Chicago. Can you talk about this journey and what inspired this remarkable book that's going to come out soon, If Emmett Till Lived?
3: Yes. Again, it's an honor to be with you and to know that Mamie Till Mobley also spoke with you, who inspired this entire journey for me. Have we made good on the sacrifice of Emmett Till's life? This is a question I asked myself when I went to Mississippi and saw for myself the evidence of the resistance to honoring his life even 70 years later, the bullet shot marker at the Tallahatchie River site, Grable Landing, for example, being one. And I asked myself, what more could I do? We all have a role to play, and asked myself if we need new ways to see anew, to see his life anew. This exhibition was inspired by Mamie Till Mobley's prophetic act. She challenged us to understand the power of witnessing in American democracy. She said, as you know, let the world see what they've done to my son. In that moment, she was living out an idea that so many before her understood, Frederick Douglass, W.B. Du Bois, that we would need the power of the image to understand the unspeakable in American democracy. But the question I asked myself is, what's required today? Have we seen so many images of injustice that we might be numb to it? And so through the extraordinary collection at the Museum of Contemporary Photography, found an arena, a way to invite people in understand his humanity, all of our humanity, and resulted in this exhibition that opens in September. It's culled from the collection approximately 70 photographers deliberately to rhyme with the nearly 70 years that have passed, and really is joining so many others in this moment, from the National Trust that is doing extraordinary work to renovate Roberts Temple, to the state of Illinois, where Governor Pritzker announced that we would have an Emmett Till Day, to really ask this question, if Emmett Till lived, what would that life have looked like for us all?
0: Right.
3: And so it brings everyone in to this conversation.
4: And Sarah Lewis, I wanted to ask you, you mentioned the bulletproof marker at Grable Landing in Mississippi. I'm not sure that most of our audience is aware of its history. Could you talk about that and the resistance to it?
3: Yes, thank you. The Emmett Till Interpretive Center began to honor the site where his body is thought to have been brought out of the Tallahatchie River in 2008. That first marker was shot defaced with acid and thrown into the Tallahatchie River shortly after it was erected, 35 days, I believe, after it was erected. The second marker was shot 317 times, and the third marker had the same fate. One of the markers is in the Smithsonian today. The fourth marker, which was erected recently, is deliberately bulletproof, weighs 500 pounds, and is fronted with abrasion-resistant acrylic to protect it from these acts of violence. When I saw the reporting on this in 2019, it was because a group of students at University of Mississippi had proudly displayed themselves having shot the marker on their social media page, and I was stunned. I needed to see for myself the site, the context, to understand the act itself. Was it a highway shooting? How premeditated was this? And saw that that road to Grable Landing makes you pay for every inch. You have to know where you're going. The gravel on the ground forced my car to slow down to such a speed that you would have to be conscious of where you were. This is a sacred site. What does it mean that over 70 years later, we still cannot let his body rest? The bullet shots on each marker, to me, indicate a symbol of why bravery is required in American democracy today. The acts of resistance give you a sense of the urgency to understand the significance of Governor Pritzker's act, of the Roberts Temple renovation, of the decision and the announcement by President Joe Biden in 2023 that there would be a tri-site monument to Mamie Till Mobley and Emmett Till. Unless you understand the resistance, the bulletproof marker being, I think, the most vivid one, you don't understand the significance of these acts, of these monuments, of these markers.
4: So I'm wondering if you could put this in context of today. Last year, CBS ran a piece titled National Monument Honoring Emmett Till at Risk of Removal Due to Trump's Anti-DEI Initiatives and Budget Cuts. Your response?
3: Well, I don't believe that the Smithsonian ever removed anything, from what I understand. But what it does indicate, what this cultural moment indicates, is the significance of markers and monuments for American democracy. One of the hidden forces in American democracy is the power of culture, right? This is, we really today asking ourselves, what does truth and reconciliation require? It requires witnessing. Again, this is what Mamie Till Mobley was so prophetic in understanding. It requires that we actually see our history. And if we ignore the role that museums play, that displays play, that markers and symbols and monuments play, we're missing how we've actually constructed and assembled our democracy. We also are in need of a new assembly today in American democracy, and that's being constituted by lawyers like Brian Stevenson and Sherrilyn Ifill, who understand the importance of culture for justice today. Brian Stevenson creating the legacy sites in Montgomery to honor the over 4,000 lynched men, women, and children whose lives have not been acknowledged or honored, and dedicated his non-existent free time to creating a memorial complex. Sherrilyn Ifill, with her new 14th Amendment Center, is seeing culture as a pillar for democracy. Why? Because art really is one of the critical modes of creating an appeal to the moral imagination. What do you do in the face of unjust law? You have to appeal to the conscience, and the power of the artist is to do precisely that. We see this with Gordon Parks. You see this with Lewis Hine, whose work transformed labor movements. You see this with so many of the artists who are also in the exhibition itself.
0: And I want to talk about that exhibition and the book. You have Lonnie Bunch, What If Emmett Till Lived, quoting from Mamie Till Mobley after a moving, hours-long conversation with her. He said she had carried the burden of Emmett's memory for nearly 50 years, and it was time historians like myself share that burden. She ended our conversation by saying that to her, Emmett was crucified on the cross of racial hatred and injustice. Lonnie Bunch, head now of the Smithsonian, under so much enormous pressure. I want to go to the cover of this book, this astounding cover, If Emmett Till Lived. Tell us about the photograph and overall the photographs you chose.
3: Thank you. Well, this, I'm not afraid to say, was inspired by what I could only describe as divination. I went through 18,000 photographs in the museum's collection and asked myself, what would Emmett Till want for the unfurling of his life? And then asked a set of individuals, including Lonnie Bunch, Ava DuVernay, many others, Alicia Garza, founded the Black Lives Matter movement, to select images as well to walk alongside Reverend Wheeler Parker and Mamie Till Mobley. But this photograph by Stephen Mark that's on the cover, taken in 1988, struck me as an emblem for the entire project. It is not constructed. It is a real-life event that he witnessed on a beach in Chicago, the father tossing his young boy up in the air. And he saw it, and he asked, he had one frame left in his camera, film, of course, and if he could do it again, and he did, and he captured the exact moment he wanted. I asked myself as I looked at it, which one is Emmett Till? It could be, of course, the young boy suspended, secure, almost impossibly confident in that state of this ascent. But it should also be able to be the father. He should also be able to see Emmett Till as that father. And it prompted me to think of The Life Denied. That Tilted Horizon line, I think, speaks to the work we need to do to right our foundation and secure American ground so that all are secure on it. Stephen Mark, this extraordinary photographer, is one of many in the show. He happens to be a relative of Dr. Carla Hayden, the Librarian of Congress. But this photograph becomes an emblem for the central question, what if Emmett Till lived? And speaks to, I think, the work we need to tilt that horizon line, to straighten our ground.
0: You'll be, you were on Friday with Reverend Wheeler Parker Jr., yes. Emmett's cousin, next-door neighbor, went with him to Money, Mississippi, was with him the night the white men, the mob, came and ultimately lynched him, and he ended up in the bottom of the Tallahatchie River. You were at Mamie Till

0: really unspeakable. We recently went to Mississippi on what is his final journey to the ground where Emmett Till was last free and then died. We went to every site pertaining to that, his time there. Thankfully, we did photograph and film it because it's impossible to describe. So hopefully you'll be able to see here, for example, an image of us at the barn, the site that is now in the hands of the Emmett Till Interpretive Center. It was the first time that he had met the owner of the barn, who held it for over 30 years, and the first time that they met. And you can see in my face the tension and the nervousness about that meeting. It is the equivalent, this barn, of if you were to make an analogy to the Holocaust, the oven, in effect. This is our symbol, right? And there, Emmett Till was tortured and lynched. Willie Reed heard those sounds. What was it like for Reverend Parker, I have to wonder? He described it to me, but we'll never fully know. He thought of what his best friend was going through, but he also describes this fundamental fact that Emmett Till did not end in the casket. His life lived on with all that came in its wake. So he has an understanding of the sort of redemption that did transpire for the country, but it was painful to watch him there. It was inspiring to see in Chicago and in Mississippi too how his testimony inspires. You know, when you're in his presence and you hear him think through the journey of the 70 years that have happened since, when you hear him describe that he was sent out on the first thing smoking, as he says, back to Chicago after Emmett Till was kidnapped, you realize that Emmett Till, you know, is so many of us. Emmett Till, it could have been Reverend Parker. He knows that. He lives with that survivor's guilt, as he describes it, and has turned the intensity of that heat into light to illuminate what we need to understand about ourselves in this democracy.
1: If Emmett Till Lived is the new book and the photo exhibition at Columbia College that opens on September 10th, and that date that he died, August 28th, also the date most people don't realize, that Dr. Martin Luther King held that rally on the Mall, If I Have a Dream, August 28th, 1963. It was 8 years later. Mamie Till Mobley saying she wanted that casket open for the wake and the funeral, for the world to see the ravages of racism, the brutality of bigotry. Sarah Elizabeth Lewis, thank you so much for being with us. Cultural historian who collaborated with Emmett's cousin, Reverend Wheeler Parker Jr., the last living witness to see Emmett. They've curated the forthcoming exhibition at Museum of Contemporary Photography at Columbia College Chicago, opening September 10th. The exhibit titled, and the new book titled, If Emmett Till Lived. We will cover all that transpires coming up, and I look forward to being with you, Professor Lewis, on August 11th in Edinburgh, along with Brian Stevenson and Ken Burns and Nikki Benedetti and Wynton Marsalis for an amazing event talking about all these issues and more. Coming up, the life and legacy of the late historian and activist Johanna Fernandez. Juan Gonzalez remembers. Stay with us.

0: Palante, performed by Linda Segarra and Hooray for the Riff Raff at Democracy Now!'s 30th anniversary in Riverside Church in March. This is Democracy Now!, democracynow.org. I'm Amy Goodman with Juan Gonzalez. As we turn to the life and legacy of the Dominican-American historian, activist, prison abolitionist, Dr. Johanna Fernandez. She died July 30th after a years-long battle with cancer. She was 55 years old. As a professor of history at Brew College and the CUNY Graduate Center, Fernandez was a leading scholar of the Young Lords, the radical 1960s civil rights group founded here in New York and modeled on the Black Panthers, also founded in Chicago. Juan Gonzalez helped to found the one here in New York. Professor Fernandez published the award-winning book, The Young Lords, A Radical History, in 2019. In 2015, she curated the exhibition Presente, The Young Lords in New York. Fernandez also created the Latinx Freedom Movement Archive, an exhibition project alongside the historian Felipe Hinojosa. The exhibition is currently on view at The Shed in New York City, as well as in Chicago and Los Angeles. Iterations will also be presented in Houston and D.C. A statement by exhibit organizers, including Fernandez, said, quote, as scholars of U.S. history, we're deeply concerned about the widespread lack of knowledge about American history, particularly regarding the origins of Latinos in the country and their contributions to the expansion of American democracy. Closing the knowledge gap about Latino history through public education is central to our work, they said. This is Professor Fernandez speaking on Democracy Now! In 2015 about the Young Lords.
1: What we see is that the movements of the 1960s, what is known as the New Left and the Black Power movement, transformed the relationship between people of color and white people, challenged U.S. foreign policy, but also transformed our understanding of gender and sexuality. And those were the issues that the Young Lords were concerned with. The Young Lords are important because, in my opinion, from my research, they are the single group in the New Left that was most effective and most active, even though we know very little about them.
0: That was Dr. Johanna Fernandez in Democracy Now! Years ago. In 2020, Congress passed legislation to build a National Museum of the American Latino. A temporary exhibit was opened by the museum at the Smithsonian's National Museum of American History in 2022 called Presente, A Latino History of the United States. Backlash to the exhibit led the Smithsonian to halt plans for a future exhibit on the Latino civil rights movement that was in development by Johanna Fernandez. In 2023, I asked her about the exhibit and the significance of the backlash.
2: What's important is that it establishes the question, who are Latinos? How did they get here? And what's their relationship to their communities and to the nation and the world? Well, I think we have to look at this conflict in the broader history of the last 10 years, when conservatives have launched a calculated and broad-sweeping campaign to essentially eliminate the teaching of Black American history, Latino history, ethnic studies, women's history, and LGBTQ plus history in the schools. And now what we see is that through this witch hunt, and by smearing historians and curators as Marxists, these conservatives are using fear to essentially push through their agenda. And now, again, this has reached a federal museum, and not just any federal museum, but the largest network of museums in the world, which is known as the Smithsonian. In many ways, this sounds and looks like a repeat of the Red Scare or previous moments of repression in the United States.
0: That was historian, professor, and activist Johanna Fernandez on Democracy Now! In 2023. Juan Gonzalez, you knew Johanna for so many years. She died just last week at the age of 55. Talk about her significance.
3: Yes, Amy. Well, Johanna was, as you mentioned, a consummate historian, a committed activist, abolitionist, and fighter for social justice, and also a warm and generous human being. She did more than any other scholar of the past half century to chronicle and preserve the legacy of the young lords, to document and analyze the lasting impact the Lords had on movements of Puerto Ricans and other Latinos for self-determination, for civil rights, and for revolutionary change. I met her more than 25 years ago when she was a graduate student at Columbia University, and I was speaking there to some students. And over the years, she contacted me on many occasions, interviewed me, and practically all of the young Lords did enormous archival research to produce her book, which, by the way, won one of the top prizes of the Organization of American History, the prestigious Frederick Jackson Turner Award for a history book. But she was also an activist. She did a lot of work in support of Mumia Abu-Jamal, produced a film, Justice on Trial, about Mumia's case. And of course, as you mentioned, organized the Latinx Freedom Movement Conference, which brought together scores of former 60s and 70s activists of the Chicano, Puerto Rican, Dominican, Cuban revolutionary movements in New York just in April. That was the last time I saw her, was in April at that conference. And even then, as she was battling cancer, she still found time to finish the work of that conference and to do all the oral histories of all of the activists. She was an amazing person with enormous energy and spirit, and we are all better people for having known her, but obviously all feeling very much her loss, the loss of her at this time.
0: Well, Juan, we're going to end with the words of Professor Johanna Fernandez as she long talked about the case of Mumia Abu-Jamal, talking about his lack of a fair trial, the politicization of his case. This is Johanna Fernandez speaking about Mumia Abu-Jamal in 2018.
1: Philadelphia is the city that imprisons the majority of Black and brown youth. This is the city that has also imprisoned and attempted to silence the most important political prisoner in the history of the United States, essentially the Nelson Mandela of our time. So if there's a victory in this case, in the case of a man who's been demonized for essentially illuminating the truth about Black oppression, about the predations of capitalism and imperialism, a man who is mild-mannered but is unwilling to compromise with justice, this is the reason why he's been demonized by the police.
0: Those were the words of Professor Johanna Fernandez. She was a professor at Baruch College. She died last week at the age of 55, continuing to champion the case of Mumia Abu-Jamal, who remains in prison after 44 years. To see all our interviews with Johanna Fernandez and Mumia Abu-Jamal and beyond, go to democracynow.org. That does it for our show. Again, I'll be in Edinburgh on August 11th at the Edinburgh Festival. I'm Amy Goodman with Juan Gonzalez.
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This one coming to you live Tuesday, July 28th. Things start today with our old pal Richard Laviolette, song called Don't Quit on Me from his great record All Wild Things Are Shy, recorded shortly before he passed away. Great, great record. Seek it out. And if you got to see Bri Webb and Kotz at the art gallery here in Windsor a few months back, you got to see them cover one of the songs from that LP, and they feature on it as well. Going to be with you for an hour and a half today. Lots of stuff queued up, all kind of in a similar tone, and we're going to dive right back into it right now with Bonnie Prince Billy, a song called Another Day Full of Dread on Steel Belted Radio.

Almost walked into a wall. Oh man, she was a sight to see. And at the party down the hall, he said, "You are the highest apple in the tree." Out the window in the harbor, he saw a little ship. The moon was worn just slightly on the right. And they slow danced so the needle wouldn't skip, until the room was filled with light.

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On the bank of the road, neath the cottonwoods.

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8: 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Just before the break, Silver Jews, the late great David Berman with I Remember Me from the Bright Flight LP. Heard from Big Star, I'm in Love with a Girl. Got to Magnolia Electrico, Whip Poor Will from the Josephine LP. A.A. Bondi brought you Lover's Waltz. Got to some Rumble Seat, Cursing Concrete. Rumble Seat, Chuck and Chris from Hot Water Music. Short-lived acoustic project. Heard from the Sadies with Cut Corners. Bonnie Prince Billy brought you Another Day Full of Dread. And Richard Laviolette did Don't Quit on Me. Still have an hour left with you today, and up next, we're gonna get to some music from Elvis Perkins. LP's called Ash Wednesday, and we're gonna hear the song "The Night and the Liquor" right now on Steel Belted Radio.

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Music before the break from Waylon Jennings from the Nashville Rebel soundtrack. I'm a long way from home. Got to William Tyler live rendition there of I'm Gonna Live Forever. Lucero from the Attic Tapes brought you Hello Sadness. Got to Sunvolt with Windfall. Greg Sage of the Wipers brought you Soul's Tongue from the Straight Ahead LP. Rocky Vodolato did Wait Out the Days. A band from the East Coast that I'm very excited are have playing some shows right now out there with Greg McPherson. They're called Horses. First time they played together in a little while. From an EP called Brotherly Love, you heard For All My Uncles. That little set started off with Elvis Perkins, and that's going to do it for my yapping this week. Still 30 minutes left in the show. Coming up in this last 30-minute block, going to hear from Ben Weaver, Drive-By Truckers, Greg Freeman, and to start things off right now, Bill Callahan is going to do a song for you called Riding for the Feeling on Steel Belted Radio.

all this leaving is never ending. I kept hoping for one more question, or for someone to say, who do you think you are? So I could tell them with intensity, a drop evaporates by law. In conclusion, leaving is easy when you've got someplace you need to be. I'm giving up this gig for another season. With the TV on mute,

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She sets the table, silverware rings from the drawer.

0: 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Mac DeMarco here. You're listening to 99.1 CJAM, Reaching Higher Ground in Detroit and Windsor. We've got a triple shot of Van Halen coming right up.
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2: 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I'm R5, and it's time to rip you to shreds.

Yo, what is going on, everybody? Welcome back to another fantastic episode of Riffy to Shreds right here on CJAM 99.1, the fastest 90 minutes in Windsor and Detroit. Of course, we're always reaching higher ground right in the basement of the University of Windsor. Hey, this is a glorious day in here. I think the air conditioner's working, guys. Last few shows have been like super hot in here, and it's 75 in here. Fahrenheit for all the Americanized people, you know. Celsius, I don't know, I can't tell you right now, it's not winter. And so summer I do Fahrenheit, winter I do Celsius. I'm sure a lot of people share the same thing. All right, what you just heard, three songs right there, little old, little new. The last thing you just heard right there was Olympia. A lot of people slept on Olympia. They were around for a couple of years and played a few shows and some cool like grunge stuff. That was Welcome to Olympia off the 2011 More EP. So check out Olympia, old Windsor stuff. I kind of know about them because I was kind of in that band playing bass. But hey, anyways, before that, Orphan Choir. Another shout out to Jim, Steel Belted Radio before my show. Orphan Choir from 2009. That one was called, what was it called? Because, guys, I got some news. That was called New Ritual, and that was off the 2009 self-titled release. And before that, you heard a single from a newer band in Windsor. Had yet to play a show. They're called OK Perfect, some, like, metalcore, post-hardcore stuff. And that one was called Emit, and that was a single that just dropped this past June. So, guys, I forgot my notes. So this is going to be a little, I got to do some stuff on the fly here. So, with that being said, I got four songs because there's a show, big, huge show coming Saturday night to a new venue. The Rose City, was it Banquet Hall they're calling it? The old Moose Lodge beside Bolero. Yeah, there's a show. Four bands playing. Angel Maker, Ingested, Larsenia, Row. I messed it up at the start because I, again, didn't have my notes, so I'm just glancing at it quick off my playlist. And right now you're going to hear Night Talk with Don't Ask. They're opening up. Windsor band, so I got to play Windsor first. They get front row access. All right, guys, let's get to it. Got a long show, got a cool show, got some pretty banging stuff right now. But right now, it's Knife Talk right now. Rip you to shreds. CJAM.

Yo, this is George Dr. Funkenstein Clinton for 99.1 C Jam. They be funking it up, y'all, on the one. C Jam, y'all, 99.1.

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0: I earned it.
1: And business suits.
0: It is a big deal for our family.
1: Renovators.
0: I like the people I'll be working with.
1: Restaurants.
0: I still need a lot before I get started.
1: Carly's, hair salon, and luggage.
0: I know our kids are so proud of me.
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0: It was my idea to put our company on the radio.
1: 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Be where anyone who needs you can meet you. Be on the radio. Your customers are already here.
2: So, yeah, those the ads are a little buzzkill there, but sorry, guys. I gotta play them. I gotta fulfill the role here at CJAM. So there's your Saturday night, guys, at the new venue in Windsor, the new all-ages venue. I think it's what they call it, the Rose City Banquet Hall. I think they might have could have came out with a slightly better name. But anyways, it's going to be a cool venue, and it's all ages, so it's going to be hopefully lots of shows going there, lots of, you know, bigger shows, and hopefully local shows there too, you know? Can't forget about the local shows. So, yeah. So, grab a ticket. Go there Saturday. I don't know what they're charging for them right now, but it's Tyson's putting it on. It's a black market booking production. Maybe he'll be back at town. He's been out of town playing drums for Wormhole, opening up for 6 Feet Under and Cataclysm. Yikes. Wow. Pretty cool. Anyways, there's your headliner, Angel Maker. That was the last song you heard before the break. And that one was called Haunter. And that was off of the This Used to Be Heaven release from last year. They're also from Vancouver. So there you go. I got my Canadian content in there. So check them out. Before that, you heard Ingested. They're going to be there too, obviously. That one's Steel Toe Truth. And that was off of the Denigration release that they dropped this past May, the album. Before that, you heard, all right, let me make sure I get this right. Larsenia Row. Jeez, man, these bands, these names. Need a degree. Larsenia Row with, what were they calling this one? Lean. That was a single that they just dropped last Tuesday. While I was on the air, they dropped a single. And they're from Raleigh, North Carolina, by the way. Injustice from Manchester, England, by the way, also. So you got a lot of representation here from all over the world. Before that, Windsor's Knife Talk with the single Don't Ask, or Didn't Ask. Sorry, ooh, geez, sorry about that. Didn't Ask. My notes are all messed up. I apologize. Didn't Ask. And that was a single they dropped a couple years ago. Guys, they broke new ground. They're the first band that I played twice. There's another one coming up. So right now, we're going to get into the next block. You're going to hear Kill the Witness, Bad Egg, Baston, and Lasso. That's a show tomorrow night at Meteor. Let's get into it with Lasso right now.

Yeah. Chatham's Kill the Witness right there with World of Shh. Yeah, you know what the rest is. I'm not going to say it. Yeah, that was a single that they just dropped this past May. They're opening up the show tomorrow night at Meteor featuring the next three bands. But yeah, if you're got no plans on a Wednesday night and you want to go see some music, see some hardcore, Meteor's the place to go. So yeah, hit up there. Again, I don't know the ticket price. Who cares? Just go watch a show on a Wednesday night. Maybe you got to work late, or maybe you're going to work late. Anyways, Kill the Witness right there from Chatham with World of Sh. Before that, Bad Egg with Cold, the single that they dropped in 2023. You know Bad Egg. They were just here a couple weeks ago. I played them. Friends of the, or supporters and friends of the show. Yeah, always showing love and support for this show. So Bad Egg always gets on when they're ever in town. Baston from Montreal before that with a single called... It was called Parade, and they're from Montreal, as I just said, and that's a single they dropped, and that was all in French, if you didn't know that. Before that, starting the set, the headliner for tomorrow, Lasso, they're from Brazil, if you didn't know. And the name of that song was Aquiem, has like that accent aigu, whatever you want to call it, you know. That's off the Partay album from 2024, so there you go. You want some Brazil, you want some French from Montreal, you got some Southern Ontario. I think they're from Bad Egg, Waterloo, in somewhere in that region, Kitchener, something. And Chatham, so there you go. So, since those two shows, so that one tomorrow, and then the big Angel Makers show on Saturday. There's your plans for the week. Go do what you got to do. Next up is going to be some metalcore, some good old metalcore. You're going to hear End It All. You're going to hear Across Life. You're going to hear Slumped. And right now, you're going to hear Ends in Tragedy with their song Beg for the Blood right here on Riff You to Shreds, CJAM 99.1, Windsor, Detroit.

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1: Yeah, there's no real, like, you know, good way of timing these ad breaks. It's just, it is what it is. It's like, I think you get out of the thing and be like, yeah. I don't know why I'm talking like the way I just did, but anyways, I mean, I could do like full radio guy, but we're not going to do that today. Maybe some other time we're going to do that, but not today. Okay. Before the break, End It All with Take My Heart, and that was off of the Exordium single that they just dropped this past June. Before that, Across Life with Across Life off the Across Life EP. I wanted to do that so bad last year that came out. Anytime I see a band with like album, song, and band name the same, I gotta do it. Before that, Slumped with Treason, and that was a single that they dropped 2023, a few years ago. Start the set, you heard Ends in Tragedy with Beg for the Blood, and that's off of the Beauty of Death release from 2025. So, I got three songs here, three quick songs. I don't know if they're quick or not, but just had to fill in some time, so I got three songs. One of them will be by request, but first, you're going to hear from Dealer, you're going to hear from Immortal Disfigurement. Yeah, those band names, man, get me every time. Wow, it slowed down a little bit. Okay. And by request from Paula, shout out to Paula out there. She requested a song. She requested Sign of the Swarm with Scars Upon Scars. Imagine getting the scars upon. Isn't that like just like tattooing over a scar? Scars Upon Scars. I don't know. Could be wrong. But anyways, yeah, there you go. Three songs for you. Dealer, Immortal Disfigurement, and right now by request, Sign of the Swarm with Scars Upon Scars right here on Rip You to Shreds, CGM 99.1, the fastest 90 minutes in Windsor and Detroit. Let's do it.

It was about 10 minutes of pure madness right there. Hope you enjoyed it. Always amazed at those triggers on them kick drums, man. You could just like blow on it or like tickle with a feather, and it's the fastest kick drum you ever heard. That's why I love drummers like Gene Hoagland, because you know, they don't use triggers and he's still very, very fast. But anyways, that's part of the art and part of the thing of it. It's still pretty sweet though. Still pretty heavy and all that. It's definitely something for your ears to behold and enjoy. Take it all in, the intensity and all that. So yeah, three songs right there. Dealer right there with Dead Dogs Don't Bite. And that was a single that they dropped this past July. Before that, Immortal Disfigurement with Gospel of Annihilation. And that was a single they dropped last year. And to start the set, by request, you heard Sign of the Swarm with Scars Upon Scars. And that was off of the To Rid Myself of Truth release from last year. So there we go. Thank you for the request. If you want to request a song, you know what you got to do. You got to add me to the add the show to your Instagram, you know, Riffy to Shreds, one word on there. And you can also add the C-Jam page, Friends of C-Jam. And yeah, get your quest on. Or if you're bands, hit me up. I could maybe play something a little earlier than maybe your release, do a little collab thing, you know, things like that. I did one with Dread, local band Dread here a couple weeks ago, which turned out pretty sweet. Anyways, going to go through the last block of songs. Got some Canadian stuff lined up. Again, I want to thank everybody for tuning in. Yeah, it's still great coming in here doing the show live in the studio. It's been pleasant and nice and cool in here because the air conditioning's been fixed. I did all my work during the songs playing, hustled up, got my lists and everything in order because, yeah, as you know, at the beginning of the show, I mentioned that I forgot my list. Usually I have a rundown of everything with the albums, all the years and all that, and I can quickly just, you know, say it. But tonight was a little different. I had to do a little stuff on the rush. I had to write some stuff down. I had to go on my phone, look up some stuff, you know. But now I think we got it under control for this last block. So I got five songs for you, Canadian content, to end the show. You're going to hear, well, I'm going to start from the end of the show and then work our way to what you're going to hear just right now. You're going to hear Us Alike. That's the last song for the evening. Us Alike with 2120, and that's a single they dropped this past June. Before that, oh, those guys are from, where are they from? They're from Hamilton, that's right. Lethal QC from Quebec with Exposed, and that's going to be off of their Uncensored release they dropped this past May. Before that, you're going to hear Force of Will, and they are from, I want to say, the Hamilton area as well, GTA Hamilton area. Sanctum is a single. Now, as they dropped that single last year, before that, New Guns. And they are, hold on, I got my notes here. I just want to make sure. So, yeah, Us Alike with Southern Ontario, Lethal QC for Quebec, Force of Will with Sanctum. And that was a single they dropped this past last year. And they're from Hamilton. Okay, got that right now. New Guns. Before that, it's going to be Dead Men on Leave. And that's off of the Grizzly Handiwork EP that just dropped this past July. And to start this last set, you're going to hear Lover's Teeth from GTA with Floral Violence. And that's off of the Floral Violence EP that dropped this past June. Whew, I made it, guys. Some shoddy notes, but I got through it. So that's it. Everybody, go to the show tomorrow night at Meteor. The Lasso Baston, Bad Egg, and Kill the Witness. And Saturday for the big Angel Maker show. Ingested. I can't even remember the other band. I'm sorry. Something Row, whatever. And Knife Talk. I'm sorry if you guys are listening. Probably not. But anyways, it's time for me to go. I'm R5. You've been Ripped to Shreds. And see you.

having a bit of a technical difficulty here at the station. What's up, Windsor? It's supposed to start, and it hasn't started, so I'm just going to hold down the fort here until things get corrected. Sorry about that. Anybody who's wanting to tune into What's Up, Windsor, it's currently not on. Again, station's having some technical difficulties. We'll get it sorted out momentarily. Sorry about that.

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